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2: Of a man killed by a tiger to Wildlife Park in South Yorkshire paid tribute to him. 23-year-old William Chapman died after he was mauled to death when he entered the tiger enclosure at Yorkshire Wildlife Park in Doncaster on Saturday. The Foreign Secretary and European allies have shown support for Ukrainian President Volodymyr Zelensky after criticism from Donald Trump. The US President suggested Ukraine needs a new leader and claimed Russian President Vladimir Putin wants a peace deal more than the Kyiv government. Conservative leader Kerry Mayknock says she disagrees with Trump's diesel deal with Russia and his comments.
3: We have sanctions on Russian oil. It's very disappointing to hear Donald Trump going backwards on sanctions. He is wrong to attack President Zelensky in the way that he did. I fundamentally disagree with him.
2: The Vatican's confirmed that Pope Leo has been diagnosed with cancer after undergoing a successful surgery to remove the lower lobe of his right lung. In the Champions League last night, Manchester United lost 2-0 away against Atletico Madrid, and Arsenal beat Lille by 3-0 at the Emirates. That's the latest from Radio News Hub. I'm Jules Eastbridge.
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0: Here's Alex, pedalling off to work. And here's Nikki, driving off for a morning coffee. You know the drill, Nikki. Allow at least 1.5 meters when overtaking cyclists, or more if driving over 30 miles per hour. And for horse riders, like Joe on Daisy here, slow down to under 10 miles per hour and allow at least 2 meters. Whoever you meet, travel like you know them. 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
2: Conservative leader Kemi Badenoch has criticised Donald Trump for his deal to import Russian diesel. On the US president's announcement, European allies gave a public show of support to Ukrainian President Volodymyr Zelensky after Trump claimed Russian President Vladimir Putin wanted a peace deal more than the Kyiv government. Badenoch says Trump is wrong to attack Zelensky.
3: The fact is Russia is the aggressor in this conflict. It has made life miserable, not just for Ukrainians, but even as far away as the UK. Energy prices have spiked because of that war in Ukraine.
2: The family of William Chapman, killed by a tiger at a wildlife park in South Yorkshire, paid tribute to him. In the statement, they say William was a bright, warm and engaging young man whom his family dearly loved, and William loved them back. New research suggests that vacancies in adult social care in England have fallen to their lowest level in a decade, but workforce growth is slowing. In England, Scotland and Wales are all through to the playoff finals and qualifying for next summer's World Cup in Brazil, but another campaign's over for Northern Ireland, who have beaten 3-0 on the night and 7-1 in aggregate by Portugal. That's the latest from Radio News Hub. I'm Jules Eatsbridge.
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2: Family of a man killed by a tiger at a South Yorkshire wildlife park have paid tribute to him. 23-year-old William Chapman died after he was mauled to death when he entered the tiger enclosure at the Yorkshire Wildlife Park in Doncaster on Saturday. The Foreign Secretary and European allies have shown support for Ukrainian President Volodymyr Zelensky after criticism from Donald Trump. The US President suggested Ukraine needs a new leader and claimed Russian President Vladimir Putin wanted a peace deal more than the Kyiv government. Conservative leader Kemi Badenoch says she disagrees with Trump's diesel deal with Russia, as well as his comments.
3: We have sanctions on Russian oil. It's very disappointing to hear Donald Trump going backwards on sanctions. He is wrong to attack President Zelensky in the way that he did. I fundamentally disagree with him.
2: Vacancies in adult social care in England have fallen to their lowest level in a decade, but workforce growth is slowing according to the latest research from national charity Skills for Care. And the journey in qualifying for next summer's World Cup in Brazil continues for England, Scotland and Wales. It's over for another campaign for Northern Ireland. That's the latest from Radio News Hub. I'm Jules Eatsbridge.
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0: 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And here's Nikki, driving off for a morning coffee. You know the drill, Nikki. Allow at least 1.5 meters when overtaking cyclists, or more if driving over 30 miles per hour. 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Whoever you meet, travel like you know them. 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
2: The family of William Chapman, killed by a tiger at a South Yorkshire wildlife park, have paid tribute to him. In a statement, they say William was a bright, warm and engaging young man whom his family dearly loved, and William loved them back. Conservative leader Kemi Badenoch criticised Donald Trump for his deal to import Russian diesel. From the US president's announcement, European allies gave a public show of support to Ukrainian President Volodymyr Zelensky after Trump claimed Russian President Vladimir Putin wanted a peace deal more than the Kyiv government. Badenoch says Trump is wrong to attack Zelensky.
3: The fact is Russia is the aggressor in this conflict. It has made life miserable, not just for Ukrainians, but even as far away as the UK. Energy prices have spiked because of that war in Ukraine.
2: New research suggests vacancies in adult social care have fallen to their lowest level in a decade, but workforce growth is slowing. England, Scotland and Wales are through to the playoff finals and qualifying for next summer's World Cup in Brazil, but another campaign is over for Northern Ireland. That's the latest from Radio News Hub. I'm Jules Eastbridge.
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2: The family of the 23-year-old killed by a tiger at a wildlife park have described him as a bright, warm and engaging young man. William Chapman was mauled to death when he entered the enclosure at Yorkshire Wildlife Park on Saturday. Vacancies in adult social care in England have fallen to their lowest level in a decade and workforce growth is slowing. Meanwhile, the Prime Minister's pledge to reform adult social care is one of his top priorities. Una Smith is from Skills for Care.
3: We need to make care a career that people understand and value and actively choose. And that starts with decent pay and reliable hours, but also people need good training. They need recognised skills.
2: Andy Burnham will welcome Volodymyr Zelensky to Downing Street today. It's after Donald Trump's controversial diesel deal with Russia to try and curb fuel prices in his country. And a new species of dinosaur has been discovered from a fossil found on the Isle of Wight. It had been sitting in the Natural History Museum unnoticed for over 100 years. From Radio News Hub, I'm Frankie Hairsine.
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0: Here's Alex, pedalling off to work. And here's Nikki, driving off for a morning coffee. 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Allow at least 1.5 meters when overtaking cyclists, or more if driving over 30 miles per hour. And for horse riders, like Joe on Daisy here, slow down to under 10 miles per hour and allow at least 2 meters. Whoever you meet, travel like you know them. 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
2: Family of William Chapman, the man killed by a tiger at Yorkshire Wildlife Park, have described him as a bright, warm and engaging young man. The 23-year-old entered the enclosure at the park on Saturday. Adult social care vacancies in England are at their lowest level in a decade. That's according to Skills for Care. The charity's branded the Prime Minister's proposals for a national care service as a defining moment, but says more could be done. Una Smith is their CEO.
3: We've got to build the workforce as we're building the national care service, and so pay and training and career opportunities, leadership and funding all have to be part of that thinking around the National Care Service from the very beginning.
2: Volodymyr Zelensky will visit Downing Street today. The Prime Minister is expected to use the visit to announce further military support for Ukraine. Foreign Secretary Ed Miliband says it's been a difficult few days for them, with the US easing sanctions on Russian diesel. And the Pope's been diagnosed with cancer after undergoing a surgery to remove part of his lung, but it is said to have been successful. From Radio News Hub, I'm Frankie Hersine.
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2: Windy day in the north, especially across Scotland. Dry and bright for most, though. The best of the sunshine in the south and some cloud in the northwest. Highs today of 20 degrees Celsius.
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0: A squeezing across the chest. A feeling of unease. That sense something's not right.
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0: Radio News Hub. I'm Frankie Hairsign. The family of William Chapman, the man killed by a tiger at Yorkshire Wildlife Park, have described him as a bright, warm and engaging young man. Volodymyr Zelensky will visit Downing Street today. Foreign Secretary Ed Miliband says it has been a difficult few days for Ukraine, with the US easing sanctions on Russian diesel. The Pope's been diagnosed with cancer after undergoing a surgery to remove part of his lung, which is said to have been successful. And a new species of dinosaur has been discovered from a fossil found on the Isle of Wight.
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2: The family of a 23-year-old killed by a tiger at a wildlife park have paid tribute to him, describing him as a bright, warm and engaging young man. William Chapman was mauled to death when he entered the enclosure at Yorkshire Wildlife Park on Saturday. His family say he'd suffered significant mental illness over a number of years. Vacancies in adult social care in England are at their lowest level in a decade, while workforce growth is slowing. It follows Prime Minister Andy Burnham pledging to reform adult social care as one of his top priorities in government, with the creation of a new national care service. Una Smith is from Skills for Care.
3: It is really important that everybody plays their own part. So employers need to be creating good jobs and investing in people. Councils need to make sure that we recognise what good care costs. And of course, government is looking at long-term funding and national direction.
2: The Prime Minister will meet Volodymyr Zelensky at Downing Street later in a show of support after Donald Trump's diesel deal with Russia. Jules Easybridge has more.
4: Andy Burnham is expected to use the visit to announce a pledge for further rounds of sanctions aimed at Moscow and acceleration of military support for Ukraine. The UK is also urging its allies to increase the pressure on Russia, with the Chancellor John Healey using IMF meetings in Bangkok to call for a ban on Russian liquefied natural gas.
2: The number of French riot police patrolling the country's northern beaches to try and stop small boat crossings has doubled from 50 to 100. The Home Office say they'll be sent to the Channel Coast until March next year and will be on call for when favourable conditions make crossings likely. The Home Secretary Shabana Mahmood says they will be relentless in pursuing smuggling gangs. Scotland's First Minister says he will take every opportunity to protect the powers of the Scottish Parliament. It comes after reports Tory leader Kemi Badenoch would review devolution if her party wins the next general election. The reports raised the ire of some in Scotland, with the Scottish Tories distancing themselves from the plan. And the journey in qualifying for next summer's Women's World Cup in Brazil continues for England, Scotland and Wales, but it's over for another campaign for Northern Ireland, who lost 3-1 to Portugal last night. From Radio News Hub, I'm Frankie Hersine.
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2: The Lionesses are through to the next round of the World Cup playoffs with an aggregate 8-1 win over Greece, winning 5-0 on the night. Scotland 2 are through after beating Czechia, while Wales have made it a step closer to qualifying for the first time with a 3-0 win over Albania. Arsenal were back in Champions League action last night, beating Lille 3-0 at the Emirates Stadium, securing them third place in the table. Unlike the Gunners, Manchester United lost 2-0 against Atletico Madrid in a 10-man defeat. Michael Carrick's side conceded in the first minute and have now gone 5 games without a win. Elsewhere, Liverpool head coach Andoni Iriola is feeling positive ahead of tonight's Champions League match against LASK. He says he has 100% trust in his side's recent signings.
7: They've had good games, bad games this season like everyone else, but are two players that we know their level and they will give us for sure good performances.
2: And in tennis, Katie Bolter was beaten by 11th seed Diana Schneider in the first round of the Wuhan Open. The British number one struggled to hold serve against Russian Schneider and fell to a 6-3, 6-1 loss.
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2: Windy day in the north, especially across Scotland. Dry and bright for most, though. The best of the sunshine in the south and some cloud in the northwest. Highs today of 20 degrees Celsius.
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0: 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And here's Nikki, driving off for a morning coffee. You know the drill, Nikki. Allow at least 1.5 meters when overtaking cyclists, or more if driving over 30 miles per hour. And for horse riders, like Joe on Daisy here, slow down to under 10 miles per hour and allow at least 2 meters. Whoever you meet, travel like you know them. 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

0: From Radio News Hub, I'm Frankie Hairsign. The family of William Chapman, the man killed by a tiger at Yorkshire Wildlife Park, have described him as a bright, warm and engaging young man. Volodymyr Zelensky will visit Downing Street today. Foreign Secretary Ed Miliband says it has been a difficult few days for Ukraine, with the US easing sanctions on Russian diesel. The Pope's been diagnosed with cancer after undergoing a surgery to remove part of his lung, which is said to have been successful. And a new species of dinosaur has been discovered from a fossil found on the Isle of Wight.
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2: The family of William Chapman, the man killed by a tiger at Yorkshire Wildlife Park, have described him as a bright, warm and engaging young man. The 23-year-old entered the enclosure at the park on Saturday. He's said to have had suffered significant mental illness over the years. Andy Burnham will welcome Volodymyr Zelensky to Downing Street today in a show of support after Donald Trump's diesel deal with Russia. George Zutibridge has more.
3: The Prime Minister is expected to use the visit to announce acceleration in military support for Ukraine and to pledge further rounds of sanctions aimed at Moscow. The accelerated support will see faster deliveries of British lightweight multi-role missiles to Ukraine, which have proved effective against Russian jet-powered drones.
2: Vacancies in adult social care in England have fallen to their lowest level in a decade, and workforce growth is slowing. Meanwhile, the Prime Minister has pledged to reform adult social care as one of his top priorities in government, with the creation of a new national care service. Skills for Care, who did research on vacancies, has branded it a defining moment for adult social care. Una Smith is the charity's CEO.
4: We need to make care a career that people understand and value and actively choose. And that starts with decent pay and reliable hours, but also people need good training. They need recognised skills and they need to see their route to progression.
2: The daughter of murdered MP Sir David Ames says she still has so many unanswered questions 5 years after his death. Katie Ames has been fighting for a public inquiry over the 69-year-old's death in 2021. The man convicted of his murder, Ali Harbi Ali, was referred to an anti-radicalisation scheme, Prevent, where his case was closed in 2016. The Pope's been diagnosed with cancer after undergoing surgery to remove part of his lung. Doctors confirmed a diagnosis of a common form of lung cancer. And yellow weather warnings for strong winds have been put in place in parts of Scotland. The warning comes into force at 10, covering the Outer Hebrides, Skye and part of the Western Highlands. Forecasters say winds of 50 to 60 miles an hour are possible. For On Radio News Hub, I'm Frankie Hersine.
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0: BGM weather.
2: Windy day in the north, especially across Scotland. Dry and bright for most, though. The best of the sunshine in the south and some cloud in the northwest. Highs today of 20 degrees Celsius.
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2: The family of William Chapman, the man killed by a tiger at Yorkshire Wildlife Park, have described him as a bright, warm and engaging young man. The 23-year-old entered the enclosure at the park on Saturday. He's said to have suffered significant mental illness over the years. It appeared he'd filmed inside the enclosure moments before the attack. The Prime Minister will meet Volodymyr Zelensky at Downing Street later in a show of support after Donald Trump's diesel deal with Russia. George Utebridge has more.
3: Andy Burnham is expected to use the visit to announce a pledge for further rounds of sanctions aimed at Moscow and accelerate of military support for Ukraine. The UK is also urging its allies to increase the pressure on Russia, with the Chancellor John Healey using IMF meetings in Bangkok to call for a ban on Russian liquefied natural gas.
2: Households will see a total of £240 million taken off their water bills by 2030. Regulator Ofwat says it's because of poor supply performance in not meeting targets on environmental and customer services, although the cuts will likely be offset by recent plans announced to allow companies to hike annual tariffs by 3.4%. £4 billion. Vacancies in adult social care in England are at their lowest level in a decade, whilst workforce growth is slowing. Follows Prime Minister Andy Burnham pledging to reform adult social care as one of his top priorities in government, with the creation of a new national care service. Una Smith is from Skills for Care.
4: It is really important that everybody plays their own part. So employers need to be creating good jobs and investing in people. Councils need to make sure that we recognise what good care costs, and of course government is looking at long-term funding and national direction.
2: Around 1.7 million households will not turn their heating on this winter over fears of soaring energy bills. Campaigners are urging the government to make plans to provide support. And yellow weather warnings are now in force across parts of Scotland for strong winds. The warning will remain in place until 7 p.m. tonight, covering the Outer Hebrides, Skye and parts of the Western Highlands. Forecasters say winds of 50 to 60 miles per hour are possible. That's the latest from Radio News Hub. I'm Frankie Hersine.
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2: A windy day in the north, especially across Scotland. Dry and bright for most, though. The best of the sunshine in the south and some cloud in the northwest. Highs today of 20 degrees Celsius.
7: Well, it's Wednesday. It's 10 o'clock. You're listening to Radio BGM, so it's got to be the midweek brunch. Good morning.

get right back to where we started from. Yes, and that's what we're doing today. It's 6 minutes past 10 and I'm live here in Studio One for the next 3 hours, hoping you can stay with me because I've got such a brilliant show today. Really have. I've got a guest hopefully coming in now at 10:30 to talk about, well, music, of course, and you wait till 12 o'clock. Well, the star of the show is coming on at 12 o'clock. So how is everybody? I walked into the studio, the sky was blue, and it's October the 14th. And degree-wise, it's 15 degrees. How can it be 15 degrees in the middle of October? I'm quite enjoying this weather, actually. But I was a bit overdressed for my walk in, yeah. It was really warm by the time I got here. Now then, I mentioned it is the 14th of October. You know I always start the show with birthdays. But there's a caveat to this one. Do not blame me. Do not. It's not my fault who was born on this day. So I'm just going to get this one over with, okay? Just bear with me for the next 2 minutes and 14 seconds, yes. Born on this day is Harry Roger Webb. Yep, we all know who that is. It's Sir Cliff Richard. Yes, Sir Cliff Richard was born on this day. So I don't know whether to say congratulations, pun there, for sharing your birthday with Sir Cliff. Well, we'll go with that. Yeah, we'll say, yeah, you share your birthday with Cliff if it's your birthday today. And, you know, loads of people love him. Loads and loads do. He is the third top-selling artist in the UK behind the Beatles and Elvis. I find it quite hard that he was marketed as a rebellious rock singer. I know. I see I'm laughing now. Started in 1958. I'm going to play a song from 1964. Happy birthday, Sir Cliff.

See, I kept it as short as I could. 2 minutes 14 of Cliff Richard starting off, yes, the midweek brunch this week. And I got a little kind of another little caveat here. If I do a show and it's Leo Sayer's birthday, I won't be playing any Leo Sayer. Let's put it that way. So I've just got to keep my fingers crossed that my show doesn't fall on that day. Now then, you can say that you were born on the same day as Cliff Richard if you were born on the 14th of October, but we've got a few more. In fact, we've got quite a few more music stars who were born on this day. One such, David Jason Hayward. David Jason, oh, I could just stop there, couldn't I? Born on this day, 1946. And of course, he was the guitarist and frontman to the Moody Blues. He wrote Nights in White Satin, Tuesday Afternoon. I know you're out there somewhere, English Sunset. So quite a lot of the songs that he wrote. And he was inducted into the Rock and Roll Hall of Fame as part of the Moody Blues in 2018. I'm not going to play the Moody Blues. No, I'm not. What I am going to play is his 1978 recording of Forever Autumn from Jeff Wayne's, the musical War of the Worlds. I love this song. So I thought, I am definitely going to play it. And somebody else whose birthday it is today. Now then, if you were around in the 80s, you would have definitely listened to his music. Thomas Morgan Robertson was born on this day, 1958, otherwise known as Thomas Dolby. Yes. Now then, if you're like me, I remember him from the song Hyperactive, which was in 1984. And in the 90s, he founded Beatnik. It was a Silicon Valley software company that actually created ringtones, polyphonic ringtones for mobile phones. Well, there we are. From a singer in the 80s to creating mobile phone ringtones. I think it's most notably for Nokia. The Nokia ringtones, you can blame Thomas Dolby. But there's one other thing I do love about him. You can imagine now, Thomas Dolby's mum and dad, what do your children do? And they go, well, one son, he makes ringtones for mobile phones. Our other son, Stephen, well, he is a probabilistic information retrieval researcher. I wonder which one they were most proud of.

good ending to that song, I think. That was Thomas Dolby, She Blinded Me With Science. If you asked me for Thomas Dolby songs, it would have either been Hyperactive or that one, the earlier one from 1982. Yeah, you can see where he got the Nokia ringtone idea from, listening to those songs, definitely. Okay, we got two more. Don't worry if you're not a Cliff fan or a Thomas Dolby fan, then, you're going to love these two, I think. Yes, born on this day in 1975, Tricia Marie Chazney Lewis. You know her, of course you do. She was a member of the girl group The All Saints, which she formed with Melanie Blatt in 1983. She was also, well, she is an actress. Let's say she is an actress. And in 2002, she starred in the film Bend It Like Beckham. We know that one. But what I do like about her, she's got a daughter, she's got two children, but the little girl is called Tiger Lily. Oh, such a sweet name. I like that. So, yes, you share your birthday with Chazney from All Saints. Also, the musician Usher. Yes, Usher Raymond IV, to give him his full title, was born on this day, 1978, and he is an American singer, songwriter, dancer, director, and, well, everything else. You read his entry on Wikipedia, well, it'll take you like 3 days to reach, the end of it, actually. Billboard named him the second most successful artist of the 2000s and the number one Hot 100 artist of the decade. I have no idea when he gets time to make music, because you read all of the things he is involved in. I mean, he does a lot of work on TV. American Idol, he was on Britain's Got Talent in 2010. He's been a Voice USA coach. He's got his own range of perfumes, restaurants. He's part owner of the Cleveland Cavaliers basketball team. He's doing everything. I mean, he's got streaming platforms. He's got, well, you just have a read, believe me, but make sure that you've got a good cup of tea and an hour spare before you read his Wikipedia entry. So, finishing up this week's birthdays, yes, it's Usher and All Saints.

Black Coffee there by All Saints, bringing the birthday section to an end. Happy birthday if it's your birthday today. Happy birthday if it's your birthday all week, because we celebrate birthday weeks here on the Midweek Brunch. Now, I was setting up the show. I've got to say, I do this well in advance, don't I? I was setting up the show on the weekend, as I do, and I came across this particular song by Simon and Garfunkel. I am a bit of a Simon and Garfunkel fan. I do like those two. And I saw this title and I thought, I've never heard this song before. What on earth is this song? So I thought I had to play it, because I thought this must be a new Simon and Garfunkel song that I have never heard of. Have you heard of it? It's called Keeping the Customer Satisfied. That's what the song title was. I thought, I've never heard of this before. I put it on play. Of course I'd heard of it before, but what a weird name for a song.

0: Here's Alex, pedalling off to work. And here's Nikki, driving off for a morning coffee. You know the drill, Nikki. Allow at least 1.5 metres when overtaking cyclists, or more if driving over 30 miles per hour. And for horse riders, like Joe on Daisy here, slow down to under 10 miles per hour and allow at least 2 metres. 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
4: Welcome back to this first hour of the midweek brunch. I've got a bit of a jig around going on here now. I am going to do some on the stage. We've had the birthdays. We know who was born on the 14th of October, but what actually happened on the 14th of October? Well, I'm going way back again. You know me, I like going way back. 1892, Arthur Conan Doyle publishes The Adventures of Sherlock Holmes, a collection of 12 stories originally published in the Strand magazine as a weekly serial. Not the eating one now. Yeah, you know, serial with an S. Yeah. You know, the ones you binge watch on Netflix and iPlayer these days. So 1892, on this day, Sherlock Holmes was introduced to us. Now then, what tenuous link can I possibly play to do with Sherlock Holmes?

Coron Moron there, who starred in Gwyl Dros y Bont last year. Yes, get your tickets for this year's event. One song now to take you up to the news. I'll be back after this.

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2: The family of the 23-year-old killed by a tiger at a wildlife park have paid tribute to him, describing him as a bright, warm and engaging young man. William Chapman was mauled to death when he entered the enclosure at Yorkshire Wildlife Park on Saturday. His family say he'd suffered significant mental illness over a number of years. Andy Burnham will welcome Volodymyr Zelensky to Downing Street today in a show of support after Donald Trump's diesel deal with Russia. Jules Utybridge has more.
3: The Prime Minister is expected to use the visit to announce acceleration in military support for Ukraine and to pledge further rounds of sanctions aimed at Moscow. The accelerated support will see faster deliveries of British lightweight multi-role missiles to Ukraine, which have proved effective against Russian jet-powered drones.
2: Adult social care vacancies in England are at their lowest level in a decade, and the workforce's growth is also slowing. That's according to Skills for Care. The charity branded the Prime Minister's proposals for a national care service as a defining moment, but says more could be done. Una Smith is their CEO.
4: We've got to build the workforce as we're building the National Care Service, and so pay and training and career opportunities, leadership and funding all have to be part of that thinking around the National Care Service.
2: The number of French riot police patrolling the country's northern beaches to tackle small boat crossings has doubled from 50 to 100. The Home Office say they'll be sent to the Channel Coast until March next year and will be on call for when favourable conditions make crossings likely. Home Secretary Shabana Mahmood says they will be relentless in pursuing smuggling gangs. Scotland's first minister says he will take every opportunity to protect the powers of the Scottish Parliament. Comes after reports Tory leader Kemi Badenoch would review devolution if her party wins the next general election. The report raised the ire of some in Scotland, with the Scottish Conservatives distancing themselves from the plan. And the Pope's been diagnosed with cancer after undergoing a surgery to remove part of his lung. Doctors have confirmed a diagnosis of a common form of lung cancer, but the surgery is said to have been successful. From Radio News Hub, I'm Frankie Hairsign.
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2: Dry and bright for most of us, with the best of the sunshine in the south and some cloud in the northwest. A windy day in the north too, especially across Scotland. Highs today of 20 degrees Celsius.
7: Welcome to hour two of this week's midweek brunch. It's 11:05-ish. You know what's coming up at 11:30. Get your Strictly Sparkles ready.

Oh, I love that song. Ava Max, Kings and Queens. And that's got us in the mood for what's coming up at 11:30. Oh, yes. We love this time of year. Talk about Strictly for weeks and weeks, me. So, but I'm saving it. I've been good. I've been told off. I'm only allowed to talk Strictly at 11:30. So I better stop and get on with it. And now that we had, about half an hour ago, I think, what happened on this day, the 14th of October. And of course, Sherlock Holmes was first published in the Strand newspaper as a serial. Couldn't binge that, could we? Nope, we had to wait every week. But what's funny is on this day, a few years later, 1926, A.A. Milne's book, The Winnie the Pooh, was released. So, yes, Moriarty, was released on the same day as Winnie the Pooh. Yes, Sherlock Holmes and Winnie the Pooh. What have they got in common? If you get that, as a general knowledge question, you're going to thank the Midweek Brunch because they were both published on this day. Okay, Toya, It's a Mystery for Sherlock Holmes. What could I possibly have set up for Winnie the Pooh?

You're recognising this already, aren't you? We all know the words. We're all going to sing along. It's a happy, jolly song. It's going to be a good one.

life. 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

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And don't spend your time looking around for something you want that can't be found. 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

Love that song. Yeah, man, at the end. The Bare Necessities from The Jungle Book. Oh, back in 1967, that cartoon film came out. And it still looks good now, doesn't it? Any of those Disney films. I don't mind the Disney films. They're quite sweet, actually. Yes, Ben, when else are you going to hear The Bare Necessities on a Wednesday morning? Except the midweek brunch. Yes. Okay, we're going to carry on then. 1957, on this day, the Everly Brothers' Wake Up Little Susie reaches number one. And of course, as it is for those 50s, 60s songs, they're only very short. So don't go make a cup of tea while this one's on, because I'll be back with you in 1 minute 57.

On this day, 1947, Chuck Yeager, I think that's how you pronounce his name, makes the first supersonic flight in the Bell XS-1 at Mach 1.06. Yes, first supersonic flight on this day. And here is the wonderful Randy Crawford to tell us all about it.

Randy Crawford. Oh, I've forgotten how much I adore Randy Crawford's voice. I'm just looking on the system now. We've got quite a few of her songs. I think I might be playing a few more in coming weeks on the Midweek Brunch. Oh, wonderful. I want to put Rainy Night in Georgia on, but we've had one Randy Crawford. No, one is enough for this week. Okay, 1997. We're getting a little bit more up to date. RCA releases David Bowie's 12th studio album, Heroes, on this day. It's his second collaboration with Brian Eno in what becomes known as his Berlin Trilogy. Features contributions from guitarist Robert Fripp. So on this day, David Bowie releases Heroes.

In 2007, Keeping Up with the Kardashians, featuring Kim, Khloe and Kourtney Kardashian, premiered in the US. And I am so proud to say I haven't seen a single episode.

the model there by Kraftwerk. I'm assuming the Kardashians were models as well as actors, or I don't know, actors. Reality TV stars, should we say. Can't call them actors, I'll get told off there. Right, here's the last on this day in 2023. So I'm really up to date now. Madonna opens her Celebration World Tour in London's O2 Arena after a three-month delay due to a life-threatening infection. Oh, Madonna recovered and she's still out and about on stage, having her picture taken wherever she can. She's got it. Yes, yeah, she's got it sus, doesn't she? So I am going back, way back to 1984 for this one. And it's one of Madonna's first, and I like this song.

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12: Yay, the wait is over. Here.

corner. Oh, it's good, isn't it? Strictly this season, it's good. The music they're playing, the choices of songs I have to choose from to do this Strictly corner this new season is, well, it's making me work hard, you know. But wasn't it a good show on Saturday? We had Movie Week the week before, which is always good. It's always glitzy. But this week was good. We had our first nine for Delta. Yes, she was doing her samba, but she's injured. She's hurt her ribs. So she's not dancing next week. Oh, and Delta was, she is good. She looked good. She had the spangly dress. She had the spangly leggings. Kai, I think, can't believe his luck, but he's really worried now because, yes, we don't want to be injured. But at the minute, she's only missing next week. So hopefully get well soon, Delta, and come back and wow us with your dancing. It was the first rumba. My favourite, Lawrence, was dancing the rumba. I'm telling you, he could dance the okie cokie in a bin bag. And I would still vote for Lawrence. Yes, first rumba. And the first Argentine tango by Tabby. Now that was good. In fairness, you know, it's what, week three, and she's doing an Argentine tango. She looked very, very good. So, oh, yes. As for the other end of the dance, the scoreboard, should we say, yeah, poor little Sean. Oh, Sean Wright. Yes, Sean Wright, Sean Wright. He's got a double-barreled name. I can't remember it now, but I expect like a footballer to have a really little fast feet, you know, and because he's only a tiny, he's a little dutty guy. But and he was in the dance-off with Melanie. Oh, our Melanie was in the dance-off. Again, I thought Melanie would be really, really good. She's got the personality, but just maybe not the dance step. So it was Sean and Melanie in the dance-off, and the judges sent Melanie home. So Sean lives to dance again next week, but I think his card is marked. I think Sean will be going home next week, unless there is some miraculous transformation in his dancing. But he's so sweet, though. He is so sweet. And he wants to be a professional dancer. I think he's got a little bit more work to do then. So, as I said, song choices are really difficult because they are playing really, really good music. So I am going to play Jamie and Carlos's tango song, which was In Excess, Never Tear Us Apart, and Sarah and Julian's Paso to California Dreaming. And then maybe we'll come back for a few more.

That was a great paso doble to that song. It's Icons Week next week, yes. So we're going to expect some Mariah, some Elton John, some Frank Sinatra, and I think Lawrence is dancing to Ricky Martin. I'm looking forward to that one. Melanie was due to dance to Bonnie Tyler. Oh, but she's not going to be there. Oh, shame. So I'm celebrating Melanie and her dances. She did a Charleston this week. It saw her go home. But, oh, smiley, smiley Melanie. That's what we're going to call her. And she did her Charleston to a mashup of Gina G and Wigfield. Enjoy.

does get a little bit repetitive, that song, doesn't it? I haven't played that song for quite a while, and yes, it is getting very repetitive to listen to that one. Yeah, I think so too, yes. But we've got to give a shout out to Ali Ash's outfit that he wore. Yes, he looked like something from the 1970s, big moustache, Beatles haircut and a flared suit. Very Saturday Night Fever, yeah. But we're going to get more Strictly next week. Oh, yes.

No, we can't really mention Strictly without mentioning the other celebrity, yes, reality show that's going on at the minute. Celebrity Traitors, yes, I'm hooked. Are you hooked as well? I'm loving it. Just looking at the stats here, 10.3 million people watched Richard E. Grant be, well, I can't say be found out as a traitor because he told everybody he was a traitor. Over 60% of the viewing audience watched that last Thursday night. That's not bad, is it? Poor Richard. I wanted him to stay in the show much longer because he would have been so entertaining. It would have been so, oh, I wish he'd been there. They're continuing with the wonderful soundtracks though on Traitor, and I like the way they mix it up. They take songs like Sweet Dreams Are Made of This and make it really spooky. So I've got two here that they played. Yes, it's Celebrity Traitors time.

gosh, time is flying when you're having fun here like we are on the Midweek Brunch. I've got one song to take us up to the news. And then, yes, the star is going to be put on the door. We've got a mirror with light bulbs around it because I've got a very famous person in, well, the interview is running at 12 o'clock. Can't wait.

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2: The Prime Minister will welcome Volodymyr Zelensky to Downing Street later in a show of support after Donald Trump's diesel deal with Russia. Jules Utebridge has more.
3: Andy Burnham is expected to use the visit to announce a pledge for further rounds of sanctions aimed at Moscow and acceleration of military support for Ukraine. The UK is also urging its allies to increase the pressure on Russia, with the Chancellor John Healey using IMF meetings in Bangkok to call for a ban on Russian liquefied natural gas.
2: Next, reports suggest the body of a man has been recovered during a search for a missing fishing vessel in the Outer Hebrides. Emergency services are searching for the boat and two other men on board. The family of the 23-year-old killed by a tiger at a wildlife park have paid tribute to him, describing him as a bright, warm and engaging young man. William Chapman was mauled to death when he entered the enclosure at Yorkshire Wildlife Park on Saturday. His family say he'd suffered significant mental illness over a number of years. The Pope's been diagnosed with cancer after undergoing a surgery to remove part of his lung. Doctors confirmed a diagnosis of a common form of lung cancer, and the surgery is said to have been successful. Around 1.7 million households will not turn their heating on this weekend. It's over fears of soaring energy bills. A new poll found that around 40% of people will only try to turn it on if they get too cold. And in other news, a new dinosaur species similar to the T-Rex has been discovered. Dr. Cassius Morrison came across a fragment of dinosaur skull at the Natural History Museum when doing his PhD, only to find out he'd uncovered something brand new.
4: Completely surreal. It's sort of every kid's dream. Basically, for it to be in the museum for over 100 years without it being sort of described, it's almost like it was under a magical barrier waiting for me.
2: The tiny skull fragments, originally found on the Isle of Wight, is the only part of the dinosaur discovered so far. That's the latest from Radio News Hub. I'm Tanita Sims.
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6: Bright and bright for most of us, with the best of the sunshine in the south and some cloud in the northwest. A windy day in the north too, especially across Scotland. Nice today of 20 degrees Celsius.
7: Welcome to hour three of this week's midweek brunch. We've gone all jazz hands. We've got all red carpet. Did you receive your invite?

0: Now, I do say we have the best guests on the Midweek Brunch. West End stars, yes, the stars of stage and screen. Have you been watching ITV's new drama, The Party? Mm-hmm, yes, always good, isn't it? No, why not? Go and catch up right away, because one of its stars joined me in the studio a few weeks ago in between appearing on stage and presenting BAFTA awards, you know, as you do. Yes, Jonathan Holston, the star, or one of the stars of The Party, aka young Luke Evans, joined me in the studio, and he was chatting about his career so far and landing that part. But first up, he told me about his play that was in the Grand back in July and how it all started.
1: Young at heart. Young at heart.
0: Well, that was Young at Heart, just the intro, and it was a perfect introduction for my guest. I have so been looking forward to this moment, because in the studio with me now, I've got Jonathan Holston. Hello, Jonathan.
2: Hello, how are you doing, Steph?
0: Very well. Oh, I've been so looking forward to talking to you on the radio. Thank you so much for coming in.
2: It's my pleasure.
0: To Radio BGM, because I know you're rather busy at the minute.
2: Yeah, so I'm doing a show at the minute at Swansea Grand, physical education.
0: Yes, I have the brochure here.
2: Yeah.
0: You have been having rave reviews. It's been on since the 2nd of July, and you've been having rave reviews, haven't you? Now, I've got a few of them here. Incredible. Great production. Everyone should see this. 5-star. And the British Theatre Guide, they said, quite simply, phenomenal. Now then, those are just fantastic responses. Are you proud?
2: I am. I'm so proud of the whole team involved. We have an incredible cast, but also an incredible team behind the scenes. And you know, when people watch the show, they only see a little bit of it. Actually, there's so much that goes on that people never see, you know, the months of prep and planning, and it really has become like a family. In the rehearsal room, and I couldn't be prouder of everyone involved. They're such a wonderful group of people.
0: Because you not only starring in the play, you actually wrote the play.
2: I did, yeah.
0: Yeah, you wrote it a little while ago.
2: Yeah, so I think I started around about 4 years ago, and then I finished a first draft within a year, and then it's taken another 3 years to sort of get it to what it is today. And I've had the help of Grand Ambition at Swansea Grand, and their advice and wisdom is just... it's brilliant. I couldn't have hoped for a better team.
0: Oh, yeah. And it's directed by Richard Milan.
2: Richard Milan, the mighty Milan.
0: Yes. Yeah. So you're in good company then.
2: Definitely. Yes. Richard's great. Because I also serve as assistant director and...
0: wow. So you don't not only write, act, you're assistant directoring it as well.
2: Yeah, basically.
0: Pretty busy then.
2: Very busy. But it's great. Like, me and
0: are you
2: going to
0: pull up and fall asleep in the corner now?
2: Once I finish my coffee, I'll be in the corner of the room.
0: So tell us a little bit about a physical education then.
2: So physical education, sort of, I had this idea of a changing room and a play set in a changing room. And I thought, what, you know, the setting and the limitations of the setting just bred creativity in that sense. What sort of characters emerge? How do secrets emerge? How do people interact with each other in this changing room? And I base a lot of it off my sort of own experiences of growing up as a young boy in South Wales. And we don't see these stories too much on stage. So it follows a group of 6 formers in their final year, and that they're all very flawed. You know, no one in the play is a hero or a villain. They all come with their own challenges and issues. And it's just been so lovely for audiences to see these characters. And you know, some audiences go, I love them because of this, but then another audience member will say, I hated them because they remind me of this, or someone will say that I relate to them because I see myself in them. And when they start arguing about the characters, for me, that's the biggest compliment I can get.
0: They're bought in, they're involved, they're in that changing room with you.
2: Exactly.
0: Yes, definitely. And that's the kind of reviews that, because I've been following on Facebook, and the people that have been watching it have been saying, everybody needs to see this, because that is exactly what goes on. It's important topics that you're talking about.
2: Definitely. And I think, especially for younger audiences, if we can get more young people into the theatre, that's always a win. And we are doing it, which is so inspiring. And I know for a fact that everyone involved in making this show, we all get so excited when a young person comes in and they say that they want to be an actor, or they want to watch more plays.
0: Yes, it's brilliant. And, you know, the Grand, it's a local theatre. We've got the Grand in Swansea. We've got the Furnace in Llanelli, Lyric in Carmarthen. There's lots of theatres locally that, you know, people can actually go and see. And if we're getting really good productions put on, especially ones kind of targeted at the younger audience, you know, and young males, because that's your changing room.
2: Yeah, exactly. So I had some friends come and watch the show last night, friends that I grew up with, and to see them in a theatre scene was so strange, but they loved it. And if this is, like I said, if this is, you know, somebody's way into theatre, then I'll be so chuffed with that.
0: Yeah, and you're in the Grand, and you're in the Grand until the 11th of July. So hang on, when are we, the 8th? Oh, we've still got a couple of days to go.
2: Yeah, I know.
0: Tickets still available? How do people get tickets?
2: So you can go to the Swansea Grand website or the Grand Ambition website, or you can pop into a box office at Swansea Grand and get them in person, or alternatively you can also get the number and ring up and book them on the phone.
0: So get in touch with Swansea Grand for tickets, because the reviews that are coming out, it's just, you do not want to miss this show.
2: It's mind-blowing. it's so
0: crazy. I bet, you know, British Theatre Guide, quite simply phenomenal.
2: Yeah.
0: And this is your first play.
2: My first play.
0: Yeah, well, you know, I was going to say The Only Way Is Up. Yeah, you've got a good reputation to
2: I know. How do I top this is the thing.
0: Going. Yes, nine. So we did start off there with the intro of Young at Heart. So let's finish that song.

0: young at heart there, yes. A nod to physical education, the play that you're in. Jonathan, you didn't sleep during that break. You only had 3 minutes. It wasn't long enough, was it?
1: Not no, it's
0: at all.
1: Okay.
0: So tell me now then, you're obviously acting, you're writing, you're directing. When you were a small child, were you one of these jazz hands? Did you hide behind the curtains and kind of go da-da and make your mum and dad sit there and watch you perform?
1: A little bit, I think. I wasn't,
0: bet you were.
1: Yeah, I wasn't too crazy, but I, you know, my parents have always been so supportive and lovely about that, and they never told me no, which mm-hmm. you know yeah. I think is one of the main reasons why I'm where I am today, because I have their support. But, you know, I didn't jump out and do jazz hands, but I did sometimes make them listen to me perform high school musical.
0: Watch me now. What about practicing lines? Did they have to practice lines with you?
1: They did. I remember when I did my my school show, and that was the first sort of theatre thing I'd done. We were on holiday in Spain, I think it was, and I had my lines by the pool. And I was going, Mam, test me my lines. She was going, Jonathan, I'm on holiday. Can you give me a second?
0: Hang on. I'm on my holidays. Because you went to Gower College.
1: Yeah, I did,
0: First off, to do acting in musical theatre. So you can sing as well?
1: I can sing, yeah.
0: Talented. I mean, hang on a minute now then. Acts, writes, directs, sings. Do you dance?
1: I'm an awful dancer. Dancing is my thing. I cannot do. But I do have to dance in the show, but luckily my character can't dance either.
0: Oh, that's okay then. I was just going to say we've got our tick sheet and it's nearly 10 out of 10 there, but at least there's something you can't do. So you enjoyed your time in Gower College?
1: I loved college, yeah. I did A-level drama, and then I did a sort of foundation gap year course called The Acting Company, and it's run by Wyn Richards, who's such a mentor and inspiration to me, and you know, he came to see the show the other day as well, and
0: oh, that must have been good.
1: Oh, it was so lovely. And you know, another person in the cast, Ethan Thomas, we were in the same year at Gower College together, and we both went off to drama school, came back, and now we're doing this play in the Grand. So it's like a really full circle moment. It's
0: fabulous. And you ended up in Birmingham.
1: I did. Yes. I love Birmingham. I love it so much. It's a great city, and you know, I think in order to write the play and to grow as a person and an actor, I had to leave. Yeah. But now getting to come back is the biggest joy of the whole thing.
0: Yeah. So what was life like in the Royal at Birmingham? Is it conservatory? Conservatoire?
1: Conservatoire.
0: Oh, yes, I better say it right, didn't I? What was that? That's good on your CV, the Royal Birmingham Conservatoire.
1: I know. It used to be called Birmingham School of Acting, and then they changed the name.
0: Oh, it's much better
1: it
0: now.
1: It's more posh now, isn't
0: definitely,
1: it?
0: Definitely, yeah, definitely more posh now. So what kind of things did you get up to there?
1: Drama school's a really funny one, because 1 minute you're delivering Shakespeare and it's very serious and, you know, everyone, you know, mm-hmm. locks in and takes it very seriously. And then the next you're doing animal studies where you pretend to be a badger or a monkey or something.
0: Is it very much, because sometimes you see them on TV, I want to be a tree. You have to be a tree.
1: I think they always, you know, if you audition for these things, they go, can you do that speech again? But can you do it as if you're as if you're wind? And you go, okay, I'll give it a go. But it's just to see if you're willing to...
0: Put yourself out of your comfort zone. So you were performing Hamlet as a badger.
1: As a badger, yeah, yeah. Basically. And then people would come and watch you in the zoo. So it was great. Oh,
0: sounds really, really... Well, it sounds good. But you've also done a lot of... plays. Pantos seems to be a thing.
1: Oh, no, I haven't.
0: Yes, you have. I had you down as Dick Whittington from Puss in Boots.
1: Yeah.
0: Jack in the Beanstalk.
1: Yep.
0: And, well, we're going to mention his name a little bit later, but you were Gaston in Beauty and the Beast.
1: I was Gaston.
0: Like a certain Luke Evans.
1: Exactly.
0: That we are going to mention a little bit later on. So what's this with you and Panto then? Is it something that you enjoy?
1: Yeah, I love Panto, and I think Panto is something that a lot of actors sort of look down on and go, oh, it's really easy and it's, you know, it's for families and everything. But Panto is the hardest thing to do as an actor, because it's a really fine line of taking it seriously but also having fun, and you have mm-hmm. to be really in the moment, and, you know, stuff changes every show. And Panto's one of those ones where you become a really close group, you know, you spend every day with each other.
0: Because it runs for a long time.
1: Oh, yeah, all across the whole Christmas season.
0: Yeah, and it goes into January as if so. Yeah, you probably sort of mould together like a good little gang.
1: Yeah, and sometimes you forget the lines blur between being on and off stage. And that's good. People love it if they can see that the cast are having fun on stage as well.
0: And I suppose it is one of the kind of genres of acting where if you do make a little mistake,
1: audiences love it.
0: It's part of the fun, and they're going to laugh at you. And you
1: can guarantee that if you make a mistake, your castmate is going to pick up on that mid-show and pull you up on it
0: and keep the story going.
1: Exactly.
0: Yeah, it's good sound. But in your younger days as well, you were in Shrek.
1: I was when I did Amdram in Llanelli.
0: Were you the prince?
1: No, I was Lord Farquaad, the villain.
0: Oh, no, really?
1: I was, yeah.
0: Oh, well, if that's one character you want to be in Shrek.
1: Yeah, it's brilliant.
0: Lord Farquaad.
1: But
0: in the bad guy.
1: The Shrek the musical, Lord Farquaad, it's always played as somebody who's on their knees.
0: Yeah, because he's always a short guy,
1: a short character, so I had to have knee pads on for about... I don't know how long it took to rehearse when I was younger, but a good few months.
0: Oh my gosh. That just sounds so much fun.
1: It's brilliant.
0: And again, you know, you've been on stage, you've been on TV, Farm Boy, War Horse's sequel. What about that one? Now that must have been something to be a part of.
1: Yeah, that was one of my first jobs after I graduated, and I did it at the Litchfield Garrick Theatre the first time around. And then the year after, so last year, I got to take it on a UK tour and we got to meet Michael. And he came, he was so lovely. And at the end, when we bowed, he was front row and he stood up and shook our hands mid-bow. And it was a really pinch me moment.
0: Oh my gosh, yes. The writer was that pleased with you. Because everybody knows War Horse, you know.
1: Yeah.
0: So to be in like the sequel to it.
1: It was a tough sell because... War Horse has the puppetry and the big scale, everything going on there. And Farm Boy is a lot more of a softer show. There's only two of us in the cast.
0: Yeah.
1: And it's very much a storytelling show where we deliver everything to the audience and they just have to buy into the relationship between grandpa and grandson. Mm-hmm. And, you know, luckily they did, which was really lovely.
0: Yeah. I've seen the photos of that, and it looks a really quite an intimate production.
1: Definitely.
0: With you there and talking to the audience. It's always good breaking that wall down, isn't it? Where you're talking there. And of course, you've been on TV. You've been Doctors.
1: I have, yeah. So I did an episode of Doctors. Yeah, I filmed it my final year at drama school. So that was all done before I'd even graduated. But then it came out at the start of 2024, I think it was. And that was my first experience of TV, being on set and all that sort of stuff and figuring out what everybody does on a set. But the director was so lovely. He let me sit in his chair and he let me look at all the monitors and he was, you know, a mentor.
0: That's
1: again.
0: Where your love of directing is going to come in, is
1: well,
0: it?
1: Maybe. It's the hard one, though, directing this.
0: Hard. Oh, I thought the director sat there and just barked orders at you and had coffee delivered to his chair.
1: Yeah, I wouldn't tell that to Richard.
0: No, don't tell that to Richard, no. You never know what he might get you doing. There's still a couple of days to go on the show. Oh, wow. Now then, I have got a song. We always make you choose songs here on the Midweek Brunch. And you wanted to dedicate this particular ABBA song. So go on then, introduce the song and tell us the dedication.
1: So the song is The Winner Takes It All, and it was a massive inspiration to me when I was writing the play, as it's you know, about... Well, I'll let the song speak for itself, but I'd love to dedicate it to my mother, who's one of my biggest inspirations. So yeah, this is The Winner Takes It All for Donna.

0: There we are. Your number one son now at home because you dedicated that to your mum. So tell me, you mentioned there Shakespeare, you mentioned stage, you mentioned television. What, you know, where do you see yourself going? Which would you prefer to do if you had a choice? Or are you going to tell me, like, Hollywood blockbusters now? You're going to be Ocean's 11 or something?
1: Yeah, where the big bucks are. No, I think, I mean, I'm really lucky because this year, everything I'm doing, I've got to have a Welsh accent, and I've played a lot of Welsh characters this year, which was a driving force. But I think since filming the TV series that I did this winter, I found a real appreciation for the subtlety and of storytelling that you can do on TV. Mm-hmm. And even with a physical education at the minute, we are in an intimate space and you can, you know, make more subtle and smaller choices. And it's been really, really fun to relax and sort of let the audience come to you rather than push out to them anyway. So I'd love to go into more TV, but also, like you said, Shakespeare, that's the best acting workout you can do because there's nowhere to hide when you're doing Shakespeare.
0: No, and I've always thought when you've got the audience there, it must be harder to be on stage because you've got to be there for the whole hour. But you get that instant reaction from an audience, whereas if when you're on TV doing small scenes of so many words at a time, you don't know what it's going to be like.
1: No, exactly. And then you're often with TV, you'll film a scene, and then you'll watch it come out, and they've cut it, they've changed lines around, you know, there's a scene's moved over, so it can go, oh, that feels slightly strange, whereas theatre's really, you can kind of forget who you are for an hour and a half to 2 hours or whatever it is. And that moment of being on stage when you're with another person in a scene and you're just listening to each other and reacting to each other, it feels like magic a lot of the time.
0: I can imagine. I was thinking, you've got the big bucks in Hollywood, but I think being on stage, getting that instant reaction, getting the claps, seeing their faces,
1: 100%.
0: That would be mine. So are we gonna see you in the Globe Theatre anytime soon?
1: I hope so. We'll have to see.
0: Doing a bit of Shakespeare, because you've said you play the princes and you play Dick Whittington. There's no ugly sisters for you, so you're going to have to be Hamlet, Othello, King Lear.
1: Yeah,
0: those are that's what you're going to have to play.
1: I just have to do it.
0: You have to do it. There's no. You're not going to have a choice. I've been trying to fix my songs to Young at Heart. We've had there's so many. I'm not going to do a teenage dirtbag because you're not that at all. Definitely not. I'm going to play Welsh band. You went to the Manix?
1: I've not listened to them properly.
0: Hang on. Deep breaths. Okay, right. Okay, here we are then. We're going to have postcards from a young man from the Manix Street Preachers, and we'll start your education into the Manix.
1: Amazing.

0: Here's Alex, pedalling off to work. And here's Nikki, driving off for a morning coffee. 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Allow at least 1.5 meters when overtaking cyclists, or more if driving over 30 miles per hour. And for horse riders, like Joe on Daisy here, slow down to under 10 miles per hour and allow at least 2 meters. 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
2: 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Get your motor running. A little bit of that. My Sharona. And possibly a bit of this. They call me.

0: I'm here with Jonathan Holson. We have got stars on the door of the Studio One here. Yeah, we've definitely gone glitz. We've gone glamour. We've just gone a bit mad in here, actually.
1: I think we have. Yeah.
0: We nearly got a mirror here with light bulbs around it so we can do our hair. But thank you so much for coming in, Jonathan, and you chatting to us about your career, about your college life, and of course about the show that you've got in the Grand at the minute, Physical Education. Yes, you wrote it, you acted in it, and you were even assistant director, you said, in the first half.
1: Yeah, I know.
0: I hope does that mean you get paid three times?
1: I hope it does, but no, it's all good, it's all good.
0: Right, so we've spoken about the play you've got on at the minute. We've spoken about what you've done. Yeah. Oh, no, yeah. We haven't. Oh, yes
1: we have.
0: Yeah, you got it. Oh, this is good. So what about moving forward then? Because we did mention a name drop earlier called Mr. Luke Evans. And, go on then. We're all super jealous. Tell us all about that.
1: So I spent 3 months filming an upcoming ITV series called The Party. Mm-hmm. And Luke Evans and I both play Martin Gilmore. Luke plays him in present day, I play him in the past, and it's a very sort of Ripley-esque, Saltburn-esque type story about this working class Welsh boy that gets accepted into boarding school and gets sucked into the life of glitz and glamour, like you said, with his very well off friend that he meets. I don't want to go into spoiler territory, but it should be out sometime this autumn, I'm pretty sure.
0: I've seen it advertised. Yeah, the adverts are on TV. Yeah,
1: trailers are out during the World Cup as well, which is great.
0: Yes, everybody's watching. And I just need to kind of underline this again. You play the young Luke Evans.
1: I do, I know.
0: How's that for a CV?
1: The first TV job I did was Doctors, but this was, the second one, and what a thrown into the deep end, basically.
0: You get to play the young. So I'd have a t-shirt printed. I play the young Luke. I would definitely have a t-shirt printed if I were you and walk around everywhere.
1: I know.
0: Look at me with my face on the back.
1: I have shown people the selfie of us both multiple times.
0: Yeah, well, yeah, we just saw it here now. Yeah, I've seen Jonathan and Luke Evans. Yes, he does know him. A speed dial. Yeah, you got his number on speed dial.
1: Yeah, text sometimes. Yeah,
0: message him.
1: Yeah.
0: Well, your career are kind of following, I think, because as we mentioned earlier, you played Gaston in Beauty and the Beast, and Luke played it in the Disney live action. So you were there.
1: I know.
0: Yeah, who else could play the young Luke Evans but you?
1: But me.
0: So what was the audition process like for something like that then?
1: It's a good question. So I normally, especially post-COVID, most TV auditions and stage auditions actually are self-tapes, so you have to have your phone set up in your bedroom with as blank of a background as you can find, and get either your mother, your brother, your girlfriend, whatever it is, to read the lines and look slightly off camera and just act. It's the most I hate self-tapes. They're great because you don't have to pay money to get to London for an audition, but it's such a hard thing to do, to sit in your bedroom and try and deliver this emotional scene. But yeah, it was a self-tape process, and then I had a recall where I had to read stuff on Zoom, and then I had a meeting with the director and the casting director and producer, and then they offered it to me, and it was just the most surreal moment of my entire life.
0: Was it a phone call? Where were you when you had the phone call?
1: So I was with my girlfriend. We both live in London, and I woke, it was like 9 o'clock, and I just sort of woken up, and they told me, I think it was I had my final meeting on Tuesday, and then they said I'd know by Friday, and then the next day, Wednesday, I had a phone call from my agent.

0: ever comes to see your show in the Grand, you've got to drag him into Radio BGM.
1: 100%, I will.
0: Tell him there's a lovely show, you know.
1: Yeah.
0: Name drop, go on then. Who are you acting with in this show?
1: So, I'm so fortunate. So, Joanna Scanlon plays my mother in the series. And I also have a few scenes with Lindsay Duncan and Douglas Hodge, who play the parents of Ben, who's the other sort of lead character. And then older Ben is played by Tom Cullen. So Luke and Tom do the older versions, and then myself and my friend Lucas Ely play the younger versions. But we've also got Sarah Soleimani, who wrote the screenplay. It's based on the book by Elizabeth Day, so I got to meet Elizabeth. Just so many incredible actors. And when I did the table read, and we got to read all five episodes.
0: I can imagine.
1: See everyone coming in, and I'm sat next to Tom Cullen, and I'm looking at Luke Evans, and it's just... What is going on?
0: Oh, wow. Well, it's obviously, you know, well-deserved, because if it's going to get reviews like physical education has, then...
1: I know, I hope so.
0: Next stop. Now, I am going to say, when you are super famous, okay, super famous, like in 2 years' time, when everybody knows you, you will come back onto Radio BGM,
1: won't
0: you?
1: Of course,
0: and chat to us and tell us, give us a bit of showbiz goss. Give a bit of showbiz goss. And even if you are sort of taken off to... America to do these shows. If you're following Luke's footsteps, I mean, you're going to be on Broadway next.
1: I know. Well, I can dream.
0: Get the singing and dancing, you know, skills up and running. Yes. So you could be. So we're gonna play this song now, because you might very well be in America in a couple of years' time.

0: Ish extraordinary. dancer-ish kids in America, because yeah, you might be heading up there and perhaps we could go on tour with you and I could bring the mic and come and chat to you. you're going to be there when you're famous in 2 years time. You're going to come back and talk to us. So I'm going to ask you now a little bit about sort of inspirations, or when you were little, you know, we talked about you were a little bit of a jazz hands little child, but not much. But what sparked your interest in acting? Was there a particular person or a particular play or TV show? How did it start there?
1: It's interesting because, you know, I always loved TV and film, and I didn't really get the chance to see much stage when I was younger. But I think, you know, my mother especially just tried to let me do whatever I want and find my feet. And I started an amateur drama group when I was younger, and I didn't like it. I was really shy, I was really awkward and anxious.
0: Wow.
1: And then I sort of started doing drama as a subject in school because I thought it would be quite easy. I thought it was, you know, an easy thing to do.
0: An easy GCSE for me?
1: Easy GCSE tick, yeah. And but then I just, the more I did it, you know, then I did it as an A-level and it was my best grade. And Wynne Richards, I mentioned earlier, my teacher at Gower College, he said to me, have you thought about auditioning for drama school? And I didn't know what it was. And then, and he, you know, he's like, oh, there's a mock audition tomorrow. Just go in, learn something tonight and do it. So I did this mock audition, and the guy who was on the panel said he needs to audition because he could get in. And then it just was something that I'd always loved film and TV, and then I'd never really understood stage that well. And then when I got to drama school and all these, you know, people have done it all their lives, I felt like I was following behind a little bit. But yeah, that's, you know, it's great.
0: And what about, is there somebody you look up to, or somebody you'd like to be if you could have a mentor, would there be an actor that you choose, or even somebody who would you really like to act with?
1: I love the spotlight that Welsh talent is getting at the minute. You know, Matthew Rhys has just done a brilliant series on Apple TV. He's great. You know, everyone loves Michael Sheen as well, and what the Welsh National Theatre are doing. So I think it's more of a thing, I'd love to keep doing work that I'm passionate about, and that is, you know, it's whether it's Swansea stories or Welsh stories in general. Mm-hmm. But, you know, the fact that I can say that I've done a series with Luke Evans is enough of enough of a bucket list.
0: I am going to be dining out on that story for weeks, right? So you have got at least 2 years worth of dining out on that one. I am going to say I interviewed the young Luke Evans on my show this week, and I'd be expecting freebies everywhere I go.
1: Yeah, definitely.
0: So is that, you know, what you want to do really is carry on locally with stage performances, or if another TV show turned up, you've got your agent there, you know, what's your agent looking at the moment?
1: Well, my agent, you know, I've got such a good relationship with my agent, and she will, you know, put me up for lots of stuff, and then we'll see what comes through, and then if I want to do it or not. But the fact I can even say now that I can start being picky
0: is
1: ridiculous.
0: It's like that, yeah. Do I like this? Oh my, you're in a good position, aren't you?
1: I know.
0: In an extremely good position there. Musical theatre, is that always going to be your favourite?
1: I think musical theatre is what got me into it. So when I started doing drama outside of school, internationally, I was part of a company called The Hive and Blue Bee Productions. They just did musicals, so that's where I got my experience of being on stage. So I will always have a massive love for musical theatre. And funny enough, after this show, I've got another job coming up where I'm doing rep theatre in Norfolk.
0: Right.
1: And so I do four different plays, and one of them is Little Shop of Horrors, where I play the dentist.
0: Oh!
1: So that's what I've got coming up.
0: And there's a very iconic song about the dentist in that show.
1: Yeah.
0: Oh, wow. I was going to ask you what you had coming up next. So you're off to Norfolk.
1: Yeah, so for the rest of summer. So I finish physical education on the 11th. I have a day off on the 12th. And I start rehearsals on the 13th for four different plays.
0: Wow. That must be so difficult to keep four plays in your head.
1: Yeah,
0: that's
1: and we rehearse one throughout the day, and then we perform one in the evening after we've finished rehearsing. Yeah. So it's such a luxury to do rap theatre because it's not done that much anymore.
0: Yeah.
1: You know, Ian McKellen and Judy Dench and these greats, they say that's the best training you can do is rep theatre.
0: Yeah, you can imagine, but Yeah, I like that. Rehearsing during the day, perform it in the night. Mm. Tomorrow we're rehearsing something else. What else you do? Are you allowed to say? You've got Little Shop of Horrors. What are the others?
1: Yeah, so I've got Little Shop of Horrors, where I play the dentist. And then my sort of big role in the four is an Emlyn Williams play, Night Must Fall, where I play Dan, who's this sort of baby-faced psychopath in a way. But again, it's
0: Welsh.
1: Well,
0: you've got the baby face. I mean, you know, are you a psychopath? I don't think you're a psychopath, but no. You're an actor. You can
1: exactly.
0: turn your hand to anything.
1: But yeah, so that's my sort of big role coming up. And then I'm doing a new piece of writing, which is by a Norfolk writer, and I'm also doing a farce called Lend Me a Tenner.
0: Right.
1: So yeah, a nice mix of things.
0: Your comedy skills are going to show in that one. How funny are you when I'm playing a dentist? Just don't be a funny dentist. Now, mind you, The Little Shop of Horrors is quite a comedy, isn't
1: it? Hilarious. Yeah, it's great.
0: And you get to go wild if you're the dentist.
1: Oh yeah. Which will be nice after doing this, you know, really naturalistic, gritty play to then just, you know, go crazy with the dentist.
0: You're a psychopath and you're the dentist from Little Shop of Horrors. Well, that's a brilliant one. At the minute, thank you so much for coming in and chatting to us. And yes, you promised me that you will come back to BGM when you're famous in 2 years' time.
1: Of course.
0: My show, not Michael's show. Not Michael's show at all. You've got to come to me. Now then, I've got to pick a song for you to finish with, and it's going to be a cheesy one, right?
1: Okay.
0: Leg warmers on, headbands. Yeah, we are going to play The Kids from Fame. Now then, do you remember Fame, or are you a little bit young?
1: I do remember it. It was you know, I was the High School Musical boy.
0: Oh, of course, yes.
1: But I did watch Fame. And I love it. And, you know, I love a bit of cheese. Who doesn't?
0: So, Jonathan, thank you so much for coming in.
1: Thank you.
0: And the best of luck with your career. We will be watching you very closely, and I'll expect you to bring that Oscar back on the show.
1: Thank you so much.
0: Next time you come in. Thank you so much, Jonathan.
1: Thank you. It's been lovely.

Yes, wasn't it wonderful having Jonathan on the show there? Huge thank you. He's so busy and he came in to talk to us. And he mentioned their pantomimes, didn't he? Yeah, well, we were chatting off air during that interview about pantomimes and he told me to watch this space. And what's been announced? Yes, Jonathan will be playing the Prince in this year's Swansea Grand Pantomime Snow White. Yes, it opens on the 5th of December. I think we're going to have to get a Radio BGM panto party set up to go and watch him. And you know what that means? He's in Swansea. He can come back on the show. No excuses. So stay with us here on Radio BGM. Leighton is up next with the number ones at one. We've got Paolo in Radioland at 2 o'clock. And the music maestro himself, Scotty, on the Dance Pants show at 6. Enjoy the rest of your day.

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2: Andy Burnham will welcome Volodymyr Zelensky to Downing Street later. It's after Donald Trump's controversial diesel deal with Russia to try and curb fuel prices in his country. The Prime Minister will use the visit to announce further military support for Ukraine. Lynette Nussbaum is a former British Army intelligence officer. She feels Trump's diesel deal has an ulterior motive.
3: This is a way to make Ukraine's very successful attacks on Russian refineries into an attack on America and an attack on the world.
2: Meanwhile, Andy Burnham says it's a matter of fact that hostile actors have been seeking to interfere in our democratic processes. The comments came as he took questions from the Conservative Party leader Kemi Badenoch. At Prime Minister's questions, Badenoch accused the Prime Minister of tying himself in knots. The body of a man has been recovered during a search for a missing fishing vessel in the Outer Hebrides. The emergency services are searching for the boat and the two other men that were on board. It was reported missing off the coast of Port of Ness yesterday. Households will see a total of £240 million taken off their water bills by 2030. Ofwat say it's because of poor supplier performance in not meeting targets on environmental and customer services. Although the cuts will likely be offset by recent plans announced to allow companies to hike annual tariffs by £3.4 billion. And in other news, a new species of dinosaur has been recovered from a fossil found on the Isle of Wight. It had been sitting in the Natural History Museum unnoticed for over 100 years. Dr. Cassius Morrison came across the new species by chance when doing his PhD.
4: This dinosaur was actually related to one of my favourites as a kid in the Walking Dinosaur documentary series, which is a completely like surreal and absolute kid's dream come true.
2: This new species, which were closely related to the T-Rex, lived in the UK around 120 million years ago. That's the latest from Radio News. I'm Tanita Sims.
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2: It's dry and bright for most of us, with the best of the sunshine in the south and some cloud in the northwest. A windy day in the north with highs of 20 degrees Celsius.
0: Leighton Jones.
7: Good afternoon, Pranoun Da. It's Wednesday, just after 1 o'clock, and that can only mean one thing. Welcome along to the number ones at one. I'm Leighton Jones, with you right through until 2 o'clock. And for the next hour, we're doing what it says on the tin. Nothing but the biggest hits. All of them, you guessed it, number ones. Thanks for having us on wherever you are today. Right, let's get straight into it with a gorgeous one to start. This was a massive double A-side back in the day. You remember it? All Saints taking on the Red Hot Chili Peppers classic and pairing it with their version of Lady Marmalade. It went straight in at number one back in May of 98, became their second chart topper, and I read that they donated all the proceeds to breast cancer charities as well. Lovely girls, lovely record. From 98, this is All Saints and Under the Bridge.

0: musical youth with Pastor Dutchie. I mean, what a tune that is. Birmingham school kids, weren't they? The average age was about 11 when they made that. It was number one back in October of 82. 3 weeks at the top, over 5 million copies sold worldwide. And what a lot of people don't know, it was originally called Pass the Coochie, which was, well, about something completely different. And they changed it to Dutchie, which is a cooking pot, to get it on the radio. Clever, eh? And, well, they became the first black act ever to be played on MTV with that one as well. Just brilliant. 82 all over again on the number ones at one. Right, from the 80s to the noughties now, and this next lady, she can certainly move. It was her very first UK number one. It was actually the very last number one ever announced on Top of the Pops before it finished. And it topped the charts in something like, I think it was around 25 countries around the world. Wycliffe Jean on there with her. She doesn't lie, you know. Well, her hips don't anyway. On the number ones at one, it's Shakira. Hips don't lie.
1: Ladies up in here tonight. No fighting.
2: We got the refugees.
1: No fighting.
2: Up here.

tune Hips Don't Lie on the number ones at one here on Radio BGM. What a record. Her first ever UK number one, that one, summer of 2006. And as I was saying, it was the very last number one ever announced on the Top of the Pops. Imagine that. Went to number one in 25 countries, and she became the first South American artist ever to top the charts here in America and in Australia all at once. You just can't sit still to that one, can you? Right, keeping the energy right up. This next gentleman knows a thing or two about a dance floor. It's his fourth UK number one, knocked Scouting for Girls off the top back in April 2010. And it's one of those where if you heard it once in 2010, you heard it about 1,000 times. Usher with Will.i.am. This is OMG.

are Shaky, our fellow Welshman, took that to number one back in 1981. His first of four UK number ones. But the story of that song goes way, way back. It was actually written by a chap called Stuart Hamble back in 54. And it was Rosemary Clooney who had the big hit with it first. Number one in America and over here in the UK in 54. Then 27 years later, Shaky dusts it down, rocks it up and takes it right back to number one again. Two different versions, same song, both number one. Not many records can say that. Brilliant stuff. Right, we stay now early 70s for this next one. And this next lady, well, she needed a little help from a radio DJ to get this to number one. It was only an album track from her Everything Is Everything album, but Tony Blackburn heard it, loved it, played it every day on his breakfast show, and basically nagged Motown into releasing it as a single. And what happened? 4 weeks at number one in August 71. Diana's first solo UK chart topper. Gorgeous record. This is Diana Ross, and I'm still waiting.

0: Diana Ross. I'm still waiting on the number ones of one. Ah, isn't that a story? Just an album track. And then a certain DJ steps in and turns it into 4 weeks at number one. Only on This Hour do you get stories like that. Right. We're going to pause just for a minute or two for a few messages. Grab that cuppa. Don't go anywhere. And when we come back, the number ones keep coming. And oh, I've got a big one for you. Five Girls, 1996. The song that started it all. The first single, first number one. And it went to number one in 37 countries. You know exactly what it is, don't you? I bet you've got the video in your head already. It's the Spice Girls next on the number ones at one. Back in a flash.
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Donnie, that one. Number one back in 72, and I think he was only about 14 when he recorded it. Still sounds lovely, doesn't it? Right, we go from bubblegum pop to the dance floor now for our next number one, and I've got a question for you on this one. This went to number one in April of 2003, 1 week at the top, German DJ Tom Kraft with Loneliness. You know the one, Loneliness, that big vocal over that driving beat? Bit of a teaser. Now, that vocal, that Loneliness vocal, everyone knows, it's not actually sung for this record. It's a sample. It's lifted off another record from a few years earlier, an R&B record from 1999. Can you work out who it is? Have a little think while you listen. I'll give you the answer right after we play it on the number ones

Will Young even sampled it again later on. Great dance record, that. Right, we keep the number ones coming on this Wednesday afternoon. I'm Leighton Jones with you until 2, and we've still got plenty of huge ones to play for you. Now, this next lady, what a story. Former prison officer from Leicester, mum of 2, 36 years old when she walked into the X Factor. Sharon Osbourne's act won the whole thing in December, and 7 days later, Christmas number one. First X Factor winner in 3 years to do it. 149,000 copies in that first week, beating Pharrell's Happy by 2-1. And every penny going to Great Ormond Street and Together for Short Lives. Brilliant. It's a cover of Demi Lovato's song, but she absolutely made it her own. From 2013 on the number ones at one, this is Sam Bailey with Skyscraper.

American. Well, you know, the one on the number ones of one. Lovely Harry. Always a number one somewhere or other, isn't he? Right, get ready to turn it up a notch, because our next track, if you've ever been to a wedding, a party, a school disco in the last 15 years, you have probably danced to this. You have sung this at the top of your lungs. Black Eyed Peas, and this one did something no single had ever done before in this country. It became the first ever single to sell a million downloads in the UK. Yes, a million. Number one for 2 weeks in 2009 knocked JLS off the top. You know what's coming. Tonight's going to be a good night on the number ones at one, Black Eyed Peas. And

organ. And I'm just thinking, perfect, isn't it, with Halloween just around the corner. Slick forever and ever. Well, that's it. That's your lot for this Wednesday afternoon's number ones of one. Thanks so much for your company. Thanks for spending your lunchtime with me. I've loved every minute. I'm going to leave you with one more absolute beauty. This was originally a Four Seasons track back in 66, but it was our friends, the Detroit Spinners, who turned it into a disco soul medley and took it to number one over here. 2 weeks at the top back in 1980 with that extra bit, Forgive Me Girl, tagged on the end. Such a classy record. From the Detroit Spinners, working my way back to you. Enjoy the rest of your Wednesday. Look after yourselves. And oh, if you fancy a bit of company tonight, join me just after nine for the Leighton Jones Country Show. A whole hour of nothing but massive country hits. I'd love to see you there. From me, Leighton Jones, take care, and I'll

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2: Andy Burnham says he will seek to restore Donald Trump's support for Ukraine ahead of Volodymyr Zelensky's visit to Downing Street. The Prime Minister is expected to use his visit to announce an acceleration of military support for Ukraine. Lynette Nussbacher is a former British Army intelligence officer. She said Trump's diesel deal is a calculated move.
3: Trump can turn to the Ukrainians and say, when you attack Russian diesel refineries, you're attacking America's energy supply and you're attacking the world's energy supply.
2: Meanwhile, Andy Burnham and Kemi Badenoch traded blows over defence at Prime Minister's questions. In the Commons, the Prime Minister accused Badenoch of not being in control of her own defence policy. Meanwhile, the opposition leader pressed for a date on when defence spending will reach 3% of GDP. The family of William Chapman, who was killed by a tiger at a wildlife park, have said deeply offensive media content is causing them severe distress. In a tribute, they have described him as a bright, warm and engaging young man. The 23-year-old entered the enclosure at the park on Saturday. He's said to have suffered significant mental illness over the years. More than three quarters of students who have encountered a scam said it happened in their first term of university. NatWest, MasterCard and the Home Office have teamed up to urge students to be on their guard for scams. And a new dinosaur species has been uncovered by an unsuspecting researcher. Dr. Cassius Morrison was looking into a different topic for his PhD when he came across a fragment of skull.
4: The animal was likely about 5 metres long, 5 feet tall, so just shorter than the average adult man. Relatively quite long arms with massive claws and quite a slender head and snout.
2: The bone found on the Isle of Wight had been sitting in the Natural History Museum since 1924. That's the latest from Radio Newser. I'm Tanita Sims.
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2: It's dry and bright for most of us, with the best of the sunshine in the south and some cloud in the northwest. A windy day in the north with highs of 20 degrees Celsius.
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0: Good afternoon, everybody. Are you sitting comfortably? Well, welcome to Paolo in Radioland. Yes, that was Elton John, Crocodile Rock. What a great way to start the show. We've got a really, really fab show lined up. Loads of great music. But before we do that, welcome back. Somebody is sitting here. Now, we said the other week, International Woman of Mystery. She disappeared for a week. First of all, thank you to Ian, who stepped in, and he was here twiddling the knobs and pushing the sliders and everything. Ian, huge thanks to you, mate. But yes, I know you can't really tell us, but last week as well, 007, the Gog Bond, Cleon, he wasn't here either.
1: I hope we didn't make it too obvious, you know, the Gog Bond and the International Woman of Mystery both away at the same time. You know, I can't possibly tell you the mission we were on, but can I say it involved a lot of gelato and some nice Italian food?
0: Well, I think you've given away a lot there. So, yes, maybe
1: very
0: in a
1: nice.
0: Some cafe down in Cardiff Bay or something.
1: Could have been.
0: Yeah.
1: The weather,
0: in the valleys.
1: The weather was a bit warmer. We did get to 26 degrees.
0: Wow! But it was mission accomplished.
1: Definitely mission accomplished. Yeah, but I think we may have to go back. You know, just to to sort of see a few more things to tie up a few loose ends.
0: Yeah. Well, you're not here with us next week.
1: Next week, either.
0: So the plot thickens.
1: It does, doesn't it? Yeah. I couldn't possibly say.
0: We're not going to push you on that one. Now, before we go on, I know you don't mention it on your show, but last night, myself, Cleon, and a few friends, we were down there at Parker Scarlett's, cheering on the Welsh girls as they beat Albania 3-0. A record crowd for a women's international game at Parker Scarlett's. Now, I know you don't talk about football.
1: This is your show, Paolo, so it's fine if you want to talk about football.
0: Yeah, I don't talk about Christmas until the 1st of December, and you don't talk about football. But no, it was a good evening, lovely there, and it was just nice to have that on our doorsteps and see the girls win. But good luck as they follow on their campaign. Oh. I think they're playing Norway next.
1: Norway in Wales, or are they in Norway?
0: I think they start off in Cardiff and then go off to Norway. But don't quote me on that.
1: They play one home and one away.
0: Yeah, two legs.
1: Two legs.
0: It's a game
1: of two. Right.
0: And I listened into your show, the Strictly thing. Now, before we go on any further, this is radio, so I have to describe. Steph is sitting here, absolutely blinding me. I've got a few words written down here, and she is absolutely blinding me with a very sparkly top, for her Strictly slot.
1: Strictly
0: so
1: top.
0: She's going to wear that each week now when she's doing the
1: Strictly slot. Well, you know, Strictly, we've got to have the sparkles, haven't we? And I had Jonathan on the show, so we had to go jazz hands and stars on the doors and red carpet. So I'm dressed for the occasion.
0: I'm going to put a couple of pictures on my socials later, but it doesn't do it justice. We needed a video really to get the full effect. But lovely show this morning.
1: Thank you.
0: Absolutely gutted, Melanie. She was going to do Icons Week and do Bonnie, one Welsh icon dancing to another Welsh icon, and Sean.
1: Poor little Sean. He doesn't seem to have any. He doesn't have much rhythm. He doesn't have the footsteps. He doesn't seem to have the confidence.
0: No.
1: I think he was a football player. I mean, they should be. Lots of football players are very arrogant, aren't they, and very self-centred.
0: Yeah. But he seemed like a nice chap.
1: He does.
0: But a really nice person. But I'm sorry, Sean. You know, maybe just stick to the football.
1: I think next week we're going to lose Sean.
0: Yes.
1: Definitely.
0: Mm. Okay. Well, I suppose. People, do they tune in to listen to the banter?
1: I'm sure they do.
0: Listen to the songs? please let us know your highlight of the show. But we're going to move on now. One of my favourite songs, one of my favourite bands, ELO, and it's All Over the World.

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1: Today's hot tip is how to get paint off your hands after you've been decorating. A good way of doing it is using sugar and butter or sugar and margarine. Mix it up in a bowl and it's nice and coarse. Rub it on your hands and it will get all the paint off, and it really does work and it's kind for your hands. And I hope it works for you, because it worked for me, and it was a little tip that my dad gave me. And good luck.

0: And that one's for my lovely blonde friend, Helen, Blondie and Heart of Glass. Have we got Blondie fans out there? Oh, yes, I'm sure you do. It's really hard choosing a song from them. Anyway, Steph, what is happening tomorrow?
1: Oh, big day. Big day, yeah. And actually, if I rewind a year, did I launch this particular day on the Midweek Brunch last year?
0: You did indeed. Mm. And Radio BGM is still the official radio partner for this particular day.
1: Oh, so it's going to be good then.
0: It's
1: going to be
0: something
1: good.
0: Amazing. Go on, tell everybody what it is.
1: It's Shumai. Shumai Day. Dwarnod Shumai. Yes.
0: Yes. And for those, well, I'm sure everybody listening in knows what Shumai. It's a lovely word in the Welsh language because it sort of means hello and how are you, all in one word. Tomorrow is Shumai Shumai. Now, why do we say Shumai Shumai twice? Well, because we're a nation divided by two slightly different variations on the language.
1: Yes, Leon will say it one way or spell it one way, and we do it a slightly different way, don't we?
0: And but anyway,
1: it's still Shumai.
0: It's still Shumai. It sounds the same. So what's going to happen tomorrow? There's a big event going on for young people in the library, and then there's a load of mad people, including us. We're going to be out and about in the town, talking to people. I'm saying Shumai, obviously.
1: Shumai, Shumai pub. Everybody can say Shumai, isn't it? Even if you're not a Welsh speaker, you know the word Shumai.
0: And we're going to be out there with our outside, well, I don't want to call it the outside broadcast microphone.
1: Ooh.
0: No, for me, it's the licorice stick with the blob of papaya ice cream on there. So if you see any of us running around town, we're going to go visit businesses, groups, organisations for and getting them to make a pledge for a thing called Hapus y Siarad Cymraeg, which I'm sure you can translate
1: yes,
0: for us.
1: Yes, happy to speak Welsh. Hapus y Siarad Cymraeg, yes.
0: There we are. So that if you go and visit a little business or anybody, if you want to speak Welsh, or even if you just want to say Shumai, there's somebody there who's going to answer you rather than give you a sort of blank look and wonder what you're saying.
1: Yes, so come and practice your Welsh.
0: Come and practice your Welsh. And there's going to be buskers in town, I believe. And
1: oh,
0: I think
1: right.
0: Leon's arranged that, and he's going to be taking people round to listen to the Welsh buskers, which is great.
1: Very good.
0: We've got a Facebook page called imaginatively Shumai Shumai Clackley, and we're asking people to put their little videos on there. They've started coming in. We've got them from different places in the world. Yesterday Poland sent in their contribution.
1: Yes, that was a good one. A big gang there telling us Shumai.
0: Yeah, if Evelina's listening, thank you for doing that and arranging that for us. But they're all coming in, so you know, please join in. Your first conversation, the first word you say to anybody you meet tomorrow just has to be Shumai. And if you want to record it on your phone, then ping it over to the Shumai Shumai Clannadlí Facebook page. So, and you'll be with us, won't you? What time are you joining us
1: Shumai,
0: tomorrow?
1: Shumai. Yeah, hopefully, because I've got pre-records in the morning. So I'm hoping. Yeah, I know. I just live. You know, you used to live under the desk in Studio One.
0: Yes.
1: I think that's my job now.
0: Oh, there you are. So that's tomorrow, and we're going to put Clannadlí on the map as being the home of Shumai Shumai in Shumai. Wales.
1: Yes.
0: So there we are. We're going to move on with the music. This is an old favourite here. I don't know where you heard it first, Steph,
1: yes.
0: But the first time I heard it through the grapevine.

0: 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And here's Nikki, driving off for a morning coffee. 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

0: surname? Virginia Plain.
1: Virginia Plain, Roxy Music, 1972. Oh, goodness me. Yes, I remember it well. And it's one of those songs, the title of the song is actually the last two words of the song. Yes. But there's some great music from Brian Ferry and Roxy Music. Welcome back after the break. Are you sitting comfortably? I couldn't hear anybody. Are you sitting comfortably out there? Well, Steph's sitting comfortably. She's still sparkling, still dazzling me. I dashed out during the break, to be honest with you, to get my shades.
2: I'm so sparkly today.
1: It's like having your own sort of glitter ball in the studio because it's bouncing off all the glass surfaces. The people in the studio, too.
2: Yeah,
1: they're all in there. They've all got their shades. Yeah. They're all waving at the moment, so
2: They're going to have to sit in a darkened room after this, I think.
1: Yeah,
2: yes.
1: So, and I hear you're going out somewhere tonight. Are you going to be wearing the sparkles?
2: Should I wear more glitz, do you think?
1: I think so, yes.
2: Yes, because we're off to the Llanelli Town Council Mayor's charity evening, aren't we?
1: Carvery and a quiz.
2: I think I need more glitz.
1: I think so, definitely. I'll see what I can drag out of the wardrobe. But if we can't beat them fair and square, we'll just dazzle them.
2: We will dazzle them, yes. Yeah, the quiz. Should we dig out a few of the midweek brunch elves to help us?
1: We need somebody, but are you competitive? Well, I think I know the answer to that.
2: Depends, yes. Yeah. If there's a music round, I'm going to be competitive.
1: Yes.
2: If there's a sports round, no.
1: Well, I'm pretty good on sport.
2: No, we'll be okay.
1: I always say to people, I'm not competitive, but nobody ever remembers who comes second,
2: no,
1: do they?
2: No, they don't. No, I'm not competitive, but I want to win.
1: Now,
2: yes.
1: We're going to have a chat about this afterwards, but we've got a song here by Berlin. It's from October 1986. Take My Breath Away.

0: That was Take My Breath Away, Berlin. And it was one of the songs used for Top Gun. Are you a fan of Top Gun?
1: I do. I like Top Gun. I like the original and I like the new one as well, even though Tom Cruise was that much older, but I think he still played a good part.
0: Yeah, I think, you know, that's it. Which one would be your favourite?
1: It's got to be the first one with him and his, you know, aviator sunglasses, yeah, and his flying suit.
0: Yeah, and the motorbike.
1: And the motorbike, yes. And this song, Berlin, yes.
0: Yeah, the second one, though, had, I think, a little bit more sort of air-to-air action, which was great. And I listened to it on a sort of cinema surround system that my daughter has in her house. And there were sort of planes coming at me from all... I was sitting there sort of almost hiding under the sofa after a while because, you know, you actually sort of felt you were part of it.
1: It does seem a film you need to watch in the cinema. You know, you need that big sort of, yes. But I know I'm a fan of Tom Cruise. I like him. I like him in all the Mission Impossible films as well.
0: They are fabulous.
1: And I like those.
0: We were just having a chat and he's only a few years younger than me. So
1: he is, yeah. Hang on. What did I say his age was? 60? How old is he now?
0: I think you said 64.
1: He's 64, yes. Awesome. He had his birthday in July and he's 64 years old. God, Paolo, you could be twins.
0: Well, yes, that's it. So anyway, so if you're listening out there and Tom's a bit busy one day and he can't do sort of Top Gun 3 or whatever they're up to, you know, I could give it a try. I can ride a motorbike. I've got a license for a motorbike.
1: Oh, right. We'll get you a Harley Davidson and people won't know the difference.
0: They wouldn't know the difference.
1: They wouldn't at all.
0: Yes, okay. Well, I think we better move on with the music. What do you think?
1: I think, but before I get into any more trouble, yes.
0: Yeah, and I think we sort of get carried away. This is the problem when Steph's sitting on the other side of the desk. You know, we end up going off on all sorts of tangents. And as I said at the beginning of the show, you know, why do people listen in? Is it for the chat? Is it for the music? Or is it that, oh, thank goodness me, it's got to 3 o'clock and there's something else coming on?
1: No, not at all.
0: Who knows? So that was 1986, and we're going to jump forward 10 years. Yes, and we're going to off to the beautiful south, and we're off to Rotterdam.

0: Yeah, that was Rotterdam. I've never been to Rotterdam. Been to Amsterdam a few times. I love Amsterdam. Steph, what about you?
1: Oh, Amsterdam is so pretty. Yeah, so the architecture there is lovely. The canals, the chocolate.
0: Oh, the chocolate.
1: The food.
0: The food. Yeah, we're back to... We've got through, so about three quarters of the show.
1: We haven't spoken about food.
0: And we haven't talked about food, yes. Apple cake.
1: Oh, yes.
0: Apple cake. That's all I'm going to say is apple cake.
1: Apple cake from Amsterdam.
0: Yes. If you haven't tried it, it is one of the best things in the world. And, and pancakes as well.
1: Oh, yes.
0: I mean, proper Dutch pancakes.
1: Oh, yes. Yes. Nice and thick. Yes. Oh, yeah. With maple syrup. Ice cream.
0: Yes.
1: Or berry compote. Oh, yes.
0: Yes.
1: Yeah.
0: Okay. Right. So, so we're meant to be talking about something else. So, next week on Paolo in Radioland here on Radio BGM. Yes, yesterday we had some young people came in from Bryn Gwyn School across the road from the studio, and they were the language ambassadors. There was six of them, and their teacher came in. Because we don't have as much space as possible, we split them into two groups. So, Steph, you were with a group of three of them in Studio One.
1: Yes.
0: What were you talking about?
1: Yeah, well, it was really interesting because the language ambassadors in the school helping to promote the language. But they, when I was in school, we learned from a book. But they were telling me they have food, they have videos, they have films, they have songs, they have... Sounds really good to learn languages.
0: Yeah. Well, three of them were with me in Studio Two. We were all peeping through the glass, seeing the glass. What was going on, and we did some interviews with them. We had in my group, I had some Welsh speakers. Mm-hmm. Somebody was speaking French, Polish, and a young lady whose family is from China, so she spoke Chinese as well, which was really interesting. So next week, I know you've been very, very busy in the Radio BGM editing suite.
1: Yes, because we had a lot of laughs in Studio One, actually. Yeah, we were laughing a lot during our interview.
0: Yeah, we could see that.
1: We were having fun.
0: We were a little bit more serious.
1: You were serious,
0: slightly more. So, with a bit of sort of careful editing, we're going to get the flavour of both of those. Ian's going to be with me as well.
1: Ian's with you next week, looking after you again, yes.
0: Yes, it's lovely to come in here because, I'm always saying this is like family. And when I walk in, I really do get looked after. And if it's the wonderful Steph, the wonderful Ian, we've got all the people in the background, a big shout out, our other colleagues, Cleon, one of my best friends, and he's back on Monday, I think, with his show, isn't he?
1: He is back on Monday. I myself and Liv covered for

0: This Monday, so I hope we did a good job.
1: Yes, and we've got a show where we're both going to be presenting it together. He was put off because, unfortunately, a little bit of he wasn't quite so well. I think he'd been out sort of and had an extra pie or two the night
0: before.
1: Could have been on a mission. On a mission.
0: Yes. I know we're all looking forward to the Paolo and Leon show.
1: Yeah,
0: I don't know if the studio will still be standing by the time you finished, but
1: I know. I think it's going to be a little bit. I don't know what the word is. A bit chaotic. It may be the very last thing that we ever do together, or at all in Radio BGM.
0: Or we might lock the door and just tell you you've got to do it 24/7.
1: Well, the next song is one he played a few weeks ago, and it took me back to the glam rock days of the 70s, the glitter, the flared trousers and everything. And I used to have sort of shoulder length hair at those days. So this is Sweet and Blockbuster.

Oh, goodness me, wasn't that fabulous? Hotel California, the Eagles. It's come to that time where we have to say goodbye. So, lots of thanks. Steph, thank you so much for producing the show and, well, sitting here and having a chat. Thank you to everybody who's looking through the glass from Studio 2, the research elves, the people in the editing suite, everybody in this happy BGM family. 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
2: Andy Burnham says he'll seek to restore Donald Trump's support for Ukraine. That's ahead of Volodymyr Zelensky's visit to Downing Street. The Prime Minister is expected to use the visit to announce an acceleration of military support for Ukraine. Lynette Nussbacher is a former British Army intelligence officer. She says Andy Burnham needs to help Ukraine by helping the UK.
3: He has got to help the United Kingdom defend our country and supply the Ukrainians with the tech they need, as our defense industry needs the kind of consistent funding that Treasury is refusing to provide.
2: Next, a murder investigation is continuing into a suspected arson attack on a house in Waterford City. It claimed the lives of two adults and two children. Meanwhile, two other children remain critically injured after the blaze. The family of William Chapman, the man killed by a tiger at Yorkshire Wildlife Park, have described him as a warm and engaging young man. The 23-year-old entered the enclosure at the park on Saturday. He's said to have suffered significant mental illness over the years. Families with seriously ill children should be supported with their travel expenses. That's what leading experts have warned. Provisions are already in place to help families of children with cancer get to and from vital appointments. But experts from the Great Ormond Street Hospital charity want more. Their spokesperson is Aoife Regan.
4: A lot of those families won't be able to have their children treated by their GP or in their local hospital. They have to travel. They've got no choice. The specialist care only exists in a few centres in the country. So that means most families are travelling at least tens of miles, and in some cases hundreds of miles, for that specialist treatment.
2: And a gold 50p coin celebrating the snowman has been hidden inside an advent calendar by the Royal Mint. The advent calendars contain 23 chocolate coins. That's the latest from Radio News Hub. I'm Tanita Sims.
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2: It's dry and bright for most of us, with the best of the sunshine in the south and some cloud in the northwest. A windy day in the north with highs of 20 degrees Celsius.
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2: Burnham says he will seek to restore Donald Trump's support for Ukraine ahead of Volodymyr Zelensky's visit to Downing Street. The Prime Minister is expected to use the visit to announce an acceleration of military support for Ukraine. Lynette Newsbacker is a former British Army intelligence officer. She says Trump's diesel deal is a calculated move.
3: Trump can turn to the Ukrainians and say, when you attack Russian diesel refineries, you're attacking America's energy supply and you're attacking the world's energy supply.
2: Meanwhile, Andy Burnham took questions from the Conservative Party leader, Kemi Badenoch. At Prime Minister's questions, Badenoch accused the Prime Minister of tying himself in knots. In response, the Prime Minister accused Ms. Badenoch of not being in control of her own defence policy.
4: Hostile actors have been seeking to interfere in our democratic process. That is a matter of fact. We need to call that out and look straight at it in a way that the party opposite didn't do.
2: A murder investigation is continuing into a suspected arson attack on a house in Waterford City. It claimed the lives of two adults and two children. Meanwhile, two other children remain critically injured after the blaze. The family of William Chapman, the man killed by a tiger at Yorkshire Wildlife Park, have described him as a warm and engaging young man. The 23-year-old entered the enclosure at the park on Saturday. He's said to have suffered significant mental illness over the years. And the Pope has been diagnosed with cancer. It's after he had a surgery to remove part of his lung. Doctors confirmed a diagnosis of a common form of lung cancer, and the surgery is said to have been successful. That's the latest from Radio News Hub. I'm Georgia Lee.
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6: Heavy rain and brisk winds moving southeastwards across Scotland and Northern Ireland this evening. Dry for most of England and Wales with lows of 11 degrees Celsius.

0: Here's Alex, pedalling off to work. And here's Nikki, driving off for a morning coffee. You know the drill, Nikki. Allow at least 1.5 metres when overtaking cyclists, or more if driving over 30 miles per hour. And for horse riders, like Joe on Daisy here, slow down to under 10 miles per hour and allow at least 2 metres. Whoever you meet, travel like you know them. 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
2: Andy Burnham says he will seek to restore Donald Trump's support for Ukraine. That's as Volodymyr Zelensky visits Downing Street. The Prime Minister is expected to use the visit to announce an acceleration of military support for Ukraine. Lynette Newsbacker is a former British Army intelligence officer. She says Andy Burnham needs to help Ukraine by helping the UK.
3: He has got to help the United Kingdom defend our country and supply the Ukrainians with the tech they need. Our defense industry needs the kind of consistent funding.
2: Meanwhile, Andy Burnham took questions from the Conservative Party leader, Kemi Badenoch. At Prime Minister's questions, Badenoch accused the Prime Minister of tying himself in knots. In response, the Prime Minister accused Ms. Badenoch of not being in control of her own defense policy.
4: Hostile actors have been seeking to interfere in our democratic process. That is a matter of fact. We need to call that out and look straight at it in a way that the party opposite didn't do.
2: A murder investigation is continuing into a suspected arson attack on a house in Waterford City. It claimed the lives of two adults and two children. Meanwhile, two other children remain critically injured after the blaze. The body of a man has been recovered during a search for a missing fishing vessel in the Outer Hebrides. Emergency services are searching for the boat and the two other men on board. It was reported missing off the coast of Port of Ness, Isle of Lewis, at about 11:35 p.m. yesterday. And reality TV star Katie Price has accused her ex-husband's lawyer of discrimination during his rape trial. Kieran Haler is accused of 3 counts of rape and 1 count of sexual assault of a 13-year-old girl in West Sussex. He denies the charges. That's the latest from Radio News Hub. I'm Georgia Lee.
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2: Heavy rain and brisk winds moving southeastwards across Scotland and Northern Ireland this evening. Dry for much of England and Wales. Lows of 11 degrees Celsius.
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5: Hollywood star Jason Momoa has admitted acting is probably not his cup of tea and says he fell into his career path. The 47-year-old started acting in the early 2000s, appearing in TV series such as Baywatch Hawaii and Stargate Atlantis. Despite starting his career as a teenager, the star revealed that he never intended to become an actor. Christine Baranski says Noel Coward's Hay Fever would be the perfect place to end her theatrical career. The Mamma Mia actress will make her West End debut in a revival of the comedy opposite Celebrity Traitor star Richard E. Grant. Baranski will play retired actress Judith Bliss in the play. And Lena Dunham's sit series Girls will return for a limited run. The sitcom, which made stars out of the cast, included Dunham, Adam Driver and Alison Williams, premiered in 2012 and follows four millennial friends as they navigate their lives in New York City. Production is set to begin in 2027, nearly a decade after it wrapped.

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1: Every now and then, I think you might like to hear something from us. Nice and easy. But there's just one thing, you see. 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We always do it nice and rough. But we're going to take the beginning of this song and do it easy. But then we're going to do the finish

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2: Andy Burnham has told Ukrainian President Volodymyr Zelensky Britain's support for Ukraine will not change. It comes as Zelensky was welcomed to Downing Street this afternoon. Burnham says Britain will offer what support they can.
3: I called him on Saturday because I recognised it was another very dark and difficult moment for him as they contemplate a winter that will be severe for his people. I recognise that he is carrying the heaviest of weights right now.
2: The family of William Chapman, who was killed by a tiger at a wildlife park, have said deeply offensive media content is causing them severe distress. In a tribute, they have described him as a bright, warm and engaging young man. The 23-year-old entered the enclosure at the park on Saturday. He's said to have suffered significant mental illness over the years. The body of a man has been recovered during a search for a missing fishing vessel in the Outer Hebrides. Emergency services are searching for the boat and the two other men on board. It was reported missing off the coast of Portavnest yesterday. The daughter of murdered MP Sir David Amos says she still has so many unanswered questions 5 years after his death. Katie Amos has been fighting for a public inquiry over the 69-year-old's death in 2021. Around 1.7 million households will not turn their heating on this weekend. It's over fears of soaring energy bills. A new poll has found that around 40% of people will only turn it on if they get too cold. And Barbie has honoured Celine Dion with a signature doll. The doll pays tribute to Dion when she performed Titanic theme song My Heart Will Go On at the Academy Awards in 1998. Dion says she hopes this doll inspires everyone to express themselves with confidence, follow their dreams and believe in the power of their own voice. That's the latest from Radio News Hub. I'm Georgia Lee.
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2: Heavy rain and brisk winds moving south-eastwards across Scotland and Northern Ireland this evening. Dry for much of England and Wales. Lows of 11 degrees Celsius.
5: Good evening, this is the Dance Pan Show. I'm Paul Scott with a two-hour playlist for your listening pleasure, absolutely free of charge.

Welcome to the Dance Pants Show. If you just tuned in, thank you for doing so. You've not missed much, as that last song was the opening one of the show, and a fabulous dance track it was. The artist, Gala Rizzato. Almost said Rizzotto then. She hails from Italy and is better known as Gala. Freed from Desire, released in 1997. The big hit right across Europe, that one. You're listening to Radio BGM, which is a big hit right across the Principality. And I say that because we are officially Wales' number one hospital radio station. Oh, you've got to shout things like that from the rooftops, I think. Not that I'm on anyone's rooftop at the moment, but here's an artist who is up on the roof

Up on the Roof, a song which was originally released in 1962 by legendary American group The Drifters, who scored a number 5 hit with it in America, but it didn't chart in the UK. However, later in 1962, the artist I just featured there scored a number 10 hit with it in the UK. And you can give yourself 5 Scotty stars if you identified him. I think you should get a paper hat and a flag as well. It was Kenny Lynch. Yes, that's what it was. Kenny Lynch, an English singer, songwriter, entertainer and actor, who was particularly prominent throughout the 60s and the 70s. He became one of the very first black British pop stars in the 60s. And he was one of the first TV entertainers I can ever remember. I thought he had a particularly magnetic presence myself. He was the very first artist to cover a Beatles song when in 1963 he recorded Misery, and he also supported the Fab Four when they toured the UK the same year. Kenny Lynch on Radio BGM. Now then, I sprinkle a fair dollop of Latin flavour onto tonight's Dance Pants playlist, and I'm beginning with what is an old Colombian song which has been covered by several mainly Latin artists, but you're about to hear a version which was recorded in 1998 by Miami-based The Mavericks, and it's called La Mucara.

Yes, the soulful Latin sound of Carlos Santana with Africa Bamba. It's described as a Mexican Latin dance song, as it originated in Mexico. But the song's origins actually stem from Africans who were transported to Mexico as slaves by Spanish colonists. Some of the slaves escaped to the mountains which towered over the Mexican state of Veracruz, and it was they who would engage in bamba dancing by way of partying and socializing as they made lives for themselves in those Mexican hills. Africa Bamba. Now then, have you been watching Celebrity Traitors? Who hasn't? 10.2 million viewers, I think they've had recently. Episode 5 will be aired tomorrow night. 4 celebrities out of the 21 have departed. Richard E. Grant. Well, well, well. He has to be the worst traitor in the program's history. What on earth was he thinking when asked by Joe Lycett if he was a traitor or a faithful? He became the very first UK traitor to be banished from the very first round table. All of the faithful contestants, well, they were euphoric, weren't they? Because they'd bagged themselves a traitor at the very first banishment. But the only reason why they'd successfully pinpointed Richard E. Grant was because he told them he was a traitor. I have to say, I was, in all honesty, I was a bit disappointed with Richard E. Grant, as I assumed he'd have been a great traitor. You know, he exhibited the facial exterior and body language that would have made him a fabulous traitor, I'm sure. And I dare say he'd have had the ability to deceive. But it was his eccentric strategy. Well, that didn't work at all, I don't think. And it ultimately proved his undoing. More music now on Radio BGM.

0: One of my weekly features on the Safari Show, which airs on Thursdays, has been highlighting acts with brothers in their title. But not all acts with brothers in their title are actually brothers. And I just featured the Pointer Sisters there, and they were sisters. Rita, Anita, and June. They formed in Oakland in California, and if my memory serves me correctly, they enjoyed a fair amount of mainstream success throughout the 70s and the 80s on both sides of the Atlantic. 1983, that one was from. Automatic, it was called. Peaked number 5 in America and was kept off top spot in the UK by The Reflex from Duran Duran. Ahead of the Pointer Sisters was Jessie J with her 2025 release, H-A-P-P-Y. 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BGM.
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5: Hollywood star Jason Momoa has admitted acting is probably not his cup of tea and said he fell into his career path. The 47-year-old started acting in the early 2000s, appearing in TV series such as Baywatch Hawaii and Stargate Atlantis. Despite starting his career as a teenager, the star revealed that he never intended to become an actor. Christine Baranski says Noel Coward's Hay Fever would be the perfect play to end her theatrical career. The Mamma Mia actress will make her West End debut in a revival of the comedy opposite Celebrity Traitor star Richard E. Grant. Baranski will play retired actress Judith Bliss in the play. And Lena Dunham's sit series Girls will return for a limited run. The sitcom, which made stars out of the cast, including Dunham, Adam Driver and Alison Williams, premiered in 2012 and follows four millennial friends as they navigate their lives in New York City. Production is set to begin in 2027, nearly a decade after it wrapped.

Black Eyed Boy from a Scottish band who I'll be looking to play a bit more often, I think, in the coming months, for one reason or another. They've tended to keep below my radar when I've been compiling my playlists. I'm talking about Texas. Yes, they scored a UK number 5 hit with that song in 1997. I thought it had a Motown vibe to it myself. Yeah, soulful tune, that one. Now then, a bit earlier on this evening, I played some Latin tunes and visited Colombia and Mexico as a result. Well, I'm going to be popping into Puerto Rico soon for some more Latin rhythms. But first, some Latin flair, Spanish style. This is Enrique Iglesias with I Like It.

Yes, released in 1996, that one, Maria, by Ricky Martin. It was his breakthrough song, as it gave him an international hit, achieving success all over the world. But technically, he was yet to be considered a global phenomenon, as that song only achieved moderate success in the world's biggest musical market, the United States, where it peaked at 88. And incidentally, that Enrique Iglesias track I featured just a few minutes ago also featured the vocals of Pitbull. Yes, Pitbull, whoever he is. Well, if you have just tuned in, welcome along. This is the Dance Band Show on Radio BGM. Yes, that's what it's called, the Dance Band Show. I'm Paul Scott, and I'm in a Latin mood at the moment, and I'm going to continue in that musical vein with two female giants from the Latin genre, beginning with the queen of Latin pop herself, Gloria Estefan.

Yes, that's a song with Latin fingerprints all over it, I think. It's the biggest selling single for the artist who recorded it, Jennifer Lopez, or J-Lo, as she's long become affectionately known as now. She is universally regarded as one of the most influential entertainers from the last 25 years. She began her career in two other industries before becoming a global musical icon. She started as a dancer, and through that particular art, she carved out an opening as an actress, which then led to her branching successfully into music. And her musical success has seen her being credited with breaking down barriers for Latino Americans, which has ultimately propelled the whole Latin pop movement. She is American, but her passion for Latin music comes from her parents, who were both born in Puerto Rico. News and weather is next on Llanelli Hospital Radio. And to take us there, a change in tempo courtesy of Dutch saxophonist Candy Dulfer. It's an instrumental and it's called Smooth.

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2: Andy Burnham has told Ukrainian President Volodymyr Zelensky Britain's support for Ukraine will not change. It comes as Zelensky was welcomed to Downing Street this afternoon. Burnham says Britain will offer what support they can.
3: What I have to do in my role is try and repair bridges so that the support comes back. And therefore, I should be careful in terms of laying the ground to bring people back together. That is the role I intend to play.
2: Elsewhere at Prime Minister's Questions, Conservative leader Kemi Badenoch accused Andy Burnham of tying himself in knots. It comes after Badenoch pressured the Prime Minister on the approval of drilling in the North Sea and on the welfare bill.
4: In July, he said he would approve the Rosebank and Jackdaw oil and gas fields in the North Sea. What's he waiting for? If he'd approved them back then, we would have British gas warming British homes.
2: A murder investigation is continuing into a suspected arson attack on a house in Waterford City. It claimed the lives of two adults and two children. Meanwhile, two other children remain critically injured after the blaze. More than three quarters of students who have encountered a scam said it happened in their first term. NatWest, MasterCard and the Home Office have teamed up to urge students to be on their guard for scams. Survey research also found that university students are nearly twice as likely to encounter a scam as those not in higher education. Around 1.7 million households will not turn their heating on this weekend. It's over fears of soaring energy bills. A new poll has found that around 40% of people will only turn it on if they get too cold. And a new dinosaur species, similar to the T-Rex, has been discovered. The tiny skull fragment, originally found on the Isle of Wight, is the only part of the dinosaur discovered so far. But scientists already have an idea of what it looked like. That's the latest from Radio News Hub. I'm Georgia Lee.
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2: Heavy rain and brisk winds moving southeastwards across Scotland and Northern Ireland this evening. Dry for much of England and Wales. Lows of 11 degrees Celsius.
7: 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Welcome back to the second half of the Dance Pants Show with me, Paul Scott.

Welcome back to this week's Dance Pants Show with me, Paul Scott. If you've just tuned in, welcome along. Opening up the second and final segment of the show, George Benson with Never Give Up on a Good Thing. His career started way back in 1964, and whilst he did have to cancel some concerts a couple of years ago due to health issues, he did tour in California earlier this year. He had planned on touring the UK next year, but was advised recently to step away from international travel due to his health and age. He turned 83 last March. Now, here's a female artist who, at her commercial peak in the 90s, not only had a much higher profile, but proved to be one of the leading British female artists from the entire decade, and who George Michael once said was the most talented singer on the planet. This is Lisa Stansfield with The Real

Hold My Hand by Jess Glynn, a UK chart topper in 2015, and a song which came to my attention after hearing it on a Jet 2 Holidays television advert. The video for the song was shot in a Californian desert and featured Jess Glynn singing on the back of a large truck while encircled by a number of desert dirt bikes. The video concludes as she and some models romp around a campfire. Jess Glynn has been reported as saying that she just simply did as instructed by the video's director. She also said that she's never had any idea what the connection was between the video and the song, and has never been convinced that the director knew what it was that he was trying to achieve. It sounds like organised chaos to me. But the song was a chart success. And you're listening to Llanelli Community and Hospital Radio, home of Radio BGM.

Yes, that's a tune which I think comes from a category called songs which you just don't get fed up of hearing. Yeah, I don't know about you, but that's how I feel about that one from Cher. The Shoop Shoop song, It's In His Kiss. I vividly remember that one being out in the charts. Originally released in 1963 by Mary Clayton, who was an American singer, but it failed to chart. And it had been recorded by dozens of other artists, perhaps most notably Linda Ronstadt, prior to Cher's successful version, which gave the song its greatest notoriety in the UK, where it topped the charts. A mate of mine was at a wedding in the early 90s when the Shoop Shoop song came on, and he approached this girl who he'd never met, didn't know her name, but she accepted his offer of a dance, and earlier this year, they celebrated their 30th wedding anniversary.

0: Yeah, what a great track that is. Two artists I played there, and they both performed at this year's Reading Festival, which was in August. You just heard Florence and the Machine with Shake It Out, and ahead of that one, I Love It from Charlie XCX. This is Radio BGM. I'm Paul Scott, with a gentle reminder that you can get details of all our shows from our website, radiobgm.org.uk, or alternatively, on our Radio BGM app. And the best way to listen to us, especially if you're out and about, well, it's the only way you can listen to us when you're out and about, is to tune in to our Radio BGM app. BGM.
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Well, that was called Self-Control, which I thought would make an interesting inclusion to tonight's playlist, as I thought it was rather an obscure song, a song which back in 1984 gave American singer Laura Branigan a top 10 success on both sides of the pond. But her biggest hit, and one which spent 8 months on the American singles chart, which was a record for a female artist at the time, was this next song. And it's the one she's best known for.

0: song that is, and that power stems from the phenomenal vocal performance provided by Laura Branigan, the American singer behind that one, and an artist who is sadly no longer with us. In 2004, she unexpectedly passed away in her sleep from an undiagnosed illness. She was 52.
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0: Now then, if you're looking for a gentle, smooth tune, this one may well fit the bill. This is Richard Marx with his 1992 international hit. And if you are old enough to remember this one,

Top 10 hit on both sides of the Atlantic for American artist Richard Marx. And the song was entitled Hazard. Yes, that's what it was called, Hazard. The gentle, agreeable vibe of the song somewhat belies the rather sinister story which the lyrics refer to, which is the fictional tale of a girl who goes missing. And the tale is told from the perspective of the young man who is suspected for orchestrating her disappearance. Well, here's another offering which has been taken out of the chill-out category. See if you can identify the singer behind this one.

She's Like the Wind, written in 1984 by the singer who provided the vocals on it, Patrick Swayze. Big, big hit with the ladies was our Patrick, you know, in the 80s. An extremely diverse actor who, because of his multiple talents, could play a vast array of roles. His grounding in dance and martial arts meant that he was equally adept at playing the hero, the villain, the romantic. He did his own stunts on set, and he featured in comedy as well. And he also scored a top 20 hit on both sides of the Atlantic with that song, which I just featured there, and which I'd always assumed had been specifically written for the film Dirty Dancing. But it had actually been put together 3 years earlier by Swayze, and was originally intended for a film called Grandview, USA. But the song was never included in that film. And so 3 years later, in 87, when the Dirty Dancing movie was in production, Swayze successfully persuaded the film's producers to include the song as part of its soundtrack. Dirty Dancing was certainly one of Swayze's most memorable films, but perhaps his most notable one featured this next song in its soundtrack. Can you name the film, the title of the song, and the artist who recorded it?

Oh, what a tune! And it was called Unchained Melody, and it was recorded in 1965 by the Righteous Brothers. It's the song they're best remembered for, although they did have a massive hit with You Lost That Loving Feeling as well. And the Patrick Swayze film that included Unchained Melody on its soundtrack was Ghost. And it's time for me to disappear now. Thanks ever so much for letting me share part of your evening with me. To enjoy the rest of it. The last two songs I played both came from very popular 80s films, and bringing up the rear of tonight's playlist will be another one. But first, you will hear an instrumental called Grooving with Mr. Blow. All the best to the patients and staff at the hospital. Until next time, remember, you don't stop dancing when you get old. You get old when you stop dancing. For me, Paul Scott, good night. No star.

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2: Andy Burnham has told Ukrainian President Volodymyr Zelensky Britain's support for Ukraine will not change. It comes as Zelensky was welcomed to Downing Street this afternoon. Burnham says Britain will offer what support they can.
3: What I have to do in my role is try and repair bridges so that the support comes back. And therefore, I should be careful in terms of laying the ground to bring people back together. That is the role I intend to play.
2: Elsewhere at Prime Minister's Questions, Conservative leader Kemi Badenoch accused Andy Burnham of tying himself in knots. It comes after Badenoch pressured the Prime Minister on the approval of drilling in the North Sea and on the welfare bill.
4: In July, he said he would approve the Rosebank and Jackdaw oil and gas fields in the North Sea. What's he waiting for? If he'd approved them back then, we would have British gas warming British homes.
2: A murder investigation is continuing into a suspected arson attack on a house in Waterford City. It claimed the lives of two adults and two children. Meanwhile, two other children remain critically injured after the blaze. More than three quarters of students who have encountered a scam said it happened in their first term. NatWest, MasterCard and the Home Office have teamed up to urge students to be on their guard for scams. Around 1.7 million households will not turn their heating on this weekend. It's over fears of soaring energy bills. A new poll has found that around 40% of people will only turn it on if they get too cold. And a new dinosaur species, similar to the T-Rex, has been discovered. The tiny skull fragment, originally found on the Isle of Wight, is the only part of the dinosaur discovered so far, but scientists already have an idea of what it looked like. That's the latest from Radio News Hub. I'm Georgia Lee.
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7: Well, good evening, everyone. 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BGM. Where do we begin? Let's begin with one of the great singer-songwriters of British origin. His name is Richard Thompson. He's very, very much linked with Fairport Convention, but his solo career has been going for the last, many, many years. And I've seen him in concert, and it's always been an absolute privilege because he's a wonderful guitar player, a wonderful songwriter, and not a bad voice either as well. So let's kick off then with Richard Thompson and Shoot Out the Lights.

That's Richard Thompson and Shoot Out the Lights. Have you heard of Neil Hannon? I expect you might have heard of Neil Hannon. You certainly would have heard of his band. His band were called Divine Comedy, or The Divine Comedy, based in Dublin, although, you know, he's from somewhere in the south of England, I'm sure. But he's kept going for many, many years indeed, and his breakthrough track is this particular track. It actually conjures up visions of being on a National Express bus, and the journey, and the sights and the sounds as well. I hope you enjoy this. This is The Divine Comedy and

Pistols Nash and Young. Yeah. So names that immediately you think, of course, those four musicians, three Americans and one British. Graham Nash being British, of course. Stephen Stills, David Crosby and Neil Young. They were originally Crosby, Stills and Nash. But they recruited Neil Young, who was a soloist. Well, actually, no, I'm wrong. He was with Buffalo Springfield, of course, before joining with Crosby, Stills and Nash. Their first album was just Crosby, Stills and Nash, with a huge hit, wonderful harmonies. And this is their second album with the inclusion of Neil Young. It was called Deja Vu. This is the opening track and very recognisable. This is Carry On and Question

Hollies with Alan Clark, his very good school friend, but you know, he really yearned after Americana music, and he wanted to improve his songwriting and his harmonies as well. And when he was in the Hollies, but at the same time, there was another well-known group from the Midlands called the Spencer Davis Group, with a big Swansea connection there. And Spencer Davis Group, of course, hired or brought in this teenage organist, come songwriter, come guitarist, come singer, called Stevie Winwood. He was very young. He was actually in his mid-teens. Then after that, he joined another band. He actually joined a band that was forming called Traffic, with Jim Capaldi and Chris Wood. And they had a number of hits as well, as did the Spencer Davis Group. And this is probably one of the most famous Traffic hits of all. This is Holding My Shoe.

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0: Let's drift north, shall we? Let's go up to the northeast of England, where Mark Knopfler and Sting, of course, come from. And another rocker called Chris Rea. Brilliant, brilliant Chris Rea. Sadly passed away recently. And probably his most famous album of all is called The Road to Hell, which has a very American feel to it and uses slide guitar and other lead guitars as well very effectively in that album. Bit of a breakthrough for him. This next track is from, I think, an album or two before then, and it's actually my favourite Chris Rea song, because I find it very emotive and very, I find it very powerful. This is Chris Rea from the northeast of England and Steel

Yeah, that's the great Chris Rea. And I think Steel River was either the Tyne or the Tees or the Weir, one of those very famous rivers from the northeast of England. If you'd ask me what is my favourite album of all time, I would probably conclude that it's the Yes album of 1971, 72. And it was when, just before Rick Wakeman joined the band, it was just after Steve Howe, guitarist, joined the band. The band, of course, Yes, were very much the band of Chris Squire, the bass player, and John Anderson, the vocalist. And they developed and they became very big in the prog rock world, but changed organists and guitarists, but always you had that core of Anderson and Chris Squire. This is from the Yes album, one of my probably most famous, my most favourite album of all time, and this is I've Seen All Good People. The great Yes.

So that's yes, and I've seen all good people. Back-to-back time here on the show, two tracks from two great rock guitarists and songwriters. Eric Clapton, of course, X-Cream, Stevie Winwood. Of course, we've played them already today, haven't we, yeah? Traffic. But this is slightly different because this is a live concert in the Madison Square Garden with Eric Clapton. So Steve Winwood with Eric Clapton and a backing band. And they played a lot of music that they shared together, particularly from their time, just for 1 year, in a band, Paul Bryant Faith. So it lasted a year, one album, and they were done. They'd split up. But these two tracks are from the Blind Faith album, and the first one and the second one is In the Presence of the Lord. Hope you enjoy this back to back.

0: So that was the back-to-back,
1: and that was Eric Clapton and Stevie Winwood live from the Madison Square Gardens in the United States of America. Nice sense of America. There's a nice cue, because the next track is called Goodbye America, and it's sung by...

Mary Chapin Carpenter there, and Goodbye America. Now, back to Blighty, and back to a singer-songwriter who didn't have a long career and sadly passed away at a very young age. His name was Clifford T. Ward, a very rustic singer. His origins were very much in rural England, and his songs reflected that as well. Home Thoughts From Abroad was a very famous track of his as well, and that was the title of his album. This is about, obviously, a relationship with a girl called Gay, and how he remembers her from his background and their background as well. And, you know, he made quite an impact to Clifford T. Ward. So this is Clifford T. Ward and Gay.

Pickleford Tea Ward there. Last track, time to go, time go. Time goes quickly when you're enjoying yourselves. I hope you enjoyed the music here this evening on Radio BGM 94.9 FM, of course, online as well on your smart speaker. Well, how do we finish this show? Let's finish it with a bit of class, shall we? And I mean class in every sense of the word. Another English songwriter like Clifford T. Ward called Kate Bush. Remember Kate Bush? I'm sure you do. From her dancing routines on Top of the Pops and all sorts of manner of emotive, if I can use the word, songs of part of her repertoire. She had a break. She stopped, just stopped for about, oh gosh, for a long, long time, and Purdue then came back with an album called Ariel, which I thought was brilliant. So I've selected as our final track this evening a track from that album called Ariel. This is a great Kate Bush. Hope you enjoyed the show. No Star and Joni.

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2: Andy Burnham has told Ukrainian President Volodymyr Zelensky Britain's support for Ukraine will not change. It comes as Zelensky was welcomed to Downing Street this afternoon. Burnham says Britain will offer what support they can.
3: What I have to do in my role is try and repair bridges so that the support comes back. And therefore, I should, at this moment in time, be careful in terms of laying the ground to bring people back together. That is the role I intend to play.
2: Meanwhile, Andy Burnham took questions from the Conservative Party leader Kemi Badenoch. At Prime Minister's questions, Badenoch accused the Prime Minister of tying himself in knots. In response, the Prime Minister accused Ms. Badenoch of not being in control of her own defence policy.
3: Hostile actors have been seeking to interfere in our democratic process. That is a matter of fact. We need to call that out and look straight at it in a way that the party opposite didn't do.
2: A murder investigation is continuing into a suspected arson attack on a house in Waterford City. It claimed the lives of two adults and two children. Two other children were critically injured in the blaze. More than three quarters of students who have encountered a scam said it happened in their first term. NatWest, MasterCard and the Home Office have teamed up to urge students to be on their guard for scams. Survey research also found that university students are nearly twice as likely to encounter a scam as those not in higher education. The Pope has been diagnosed with cancer. It's after he had a surgery to remove parts of his lung. Doctors confirmed a diagnosis of a common form of lung cancer, and the surgery is said to have been successful. And a new dinosaur species, similar to the T-Rex, has been discovered. That's the latest from Radio News Hub. I'm Georgia Lee.
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Well, good evening, Noswithar, and a big, big welcome along just after 9 o'clock, and you're tuned into Radio BGM. I'm the Leighton Jones Country Show. I'm with you for the next hour, right through till 10. It's nothing but the very best in country music, old and new. We've got classics from the legends that built country music, fresh tracks from Nashville's finest today, and maybe a few stories along the way. So, whether you're on the road, at home with your feet up, or tuning in for the very first time tonight, thank you for being there. Turn it up, settle in, and let's get started. Sam, what a way to kick us off tonight. She's one of the brightest new voices coming out of Nashville. A fantastic songwriter. It's Mackenzie Carpenter. And if you haven't heard this one yet, you're going to love it. It's sassy, it's catchy, and it's been all over country radio in the States. This is her latest, Kinda Want Your Man. To get us started here on the Leighton Jones Country.

kick off the show. Mackenzie Carpenter, Kinda Want Your Man, getting us underway here on Radio BGM. And we've got a packed hour for you tonight between now and 10. Coming up, my featured album this week is Middle of Nowhere from Casey Musgraves. That was released earlier this year, and we're going to be dipping into that. My hit pick of the week is a brilliant new one from Grace Tyler. It's called No, I'll Have to Quit, and I think you're going to really love it. And my country love song tonight comes from The Chicks with a stone cold classic. But next, let's go back a few years for a legend. This is one of those songs that never ages. It's Gordon Lightfoot and Sundown.

Gordon Lightfoot with Sundown. Timeless, isn't it? Still sounds as good tonight as it did all those years ago. Right, let's get on to our featured album for this week. I've been playing this one a lot at home. I have to say, it's from Kacey Musgraves, her album Middle of Nowhere, which came out earlier this year. There's some beautiful songwriting on this record, and I wanted to start with the title track. This really sets the tone for the whole album. So for the next few minutes, this is Kacey Musgraves and the title track, Middle of Nowhere, on the Leighton Jones Country Show.

Casey Musgrave's Middle of Nowhere. That's track number one from my featured album this week, and we'll have more tracks from that album right through the show tonight. Now, this next one. I love when a modern country artist takes a real classic and puts some new life into it, gives it a whole new breath. It's Miranda Lambert's, and she's done just that with this beautiful old song. It's I'll Have to Say I Love You in a Song. And of course, it was written and originally recorded by the American singer-songwriter Jim Croce. It was on his album I Got a Name and came out as a single back in 1974, just after we sadly lost him. Jim wrote it for his wife after an argument. He couldn't find the right words to say sorry, so he wrote them in a song instead. And what a song it is. Here's Miranda Lambert with her lovely version, I'll Have to Say I Love You, in a song, right here on the Leighton Jones Country Show.

are just gorgeous, Miranda Lambert. Such a lovely version of I'll Have to Say I Love You in a song. She really made that her own, didn't she? Beautiful. Right, keeping it in that love song mood for now, and these two lads are just brilliant at this. Fantastic harmonies and brilliant songwriting. And if you've never heard this one live, it'll give you goosebumps. From Dan and Shay, this is Marry You Again.

Alan Shea, Marry You Again, just gorgeous. And if you're a sucker for a love song like I am, that one hits you right here, doesn't it? Now, if you love your country, love, and I know you do, right here, doesn't it? Now, if you love your country, love, and I know you do, a little bit later on, my featured country love song tonight is a real classic from The Chicks. That's coming up. But next, a fella that, I've been really enjoying lately. His name is Matt Stell. Now, Matt's an Arkansas boy, born and raised there, taught himself guitar while he was in college. And he was actually a basketball standout before the music took over. And he broke through with that huge multi-platinum hit, Prayed for You, back in 2018, which went straight to the top of the country airplay charts. He's back to his roots with this one. It's his new single, Where I'll Be. He co-wrote it with a few friends, and it's all about staying tuned to that small town life, front porch, fishing hole, not changing for anybody. It's got that breezy, straight down the middle country feel to it. See what you think. This is Matt Stell with Where I'll Be, right here on Radio BGM.

Matt Stell, Where I'll Be. I like that a lot. Great voice, great story. And that one just makes you want to sit on the front porch and put the world to rights, doesn't it? Right, from a new name to a very big name now. And, well, if you've listened to this show before, you know I'm a big fan of this fella. He's one of the biggest stars in country music right now, and for a reason. He sings songs about real life, real relationships, and he means every word. This is Luke Combs, and this is Rethink Some Things here on the Leighton Jones Country.

Luke Combs with Rethink Some Things here on the Leighton Jones Country Show. What a voice. He can sing the heartache out of any song, can't he? Right, let's get back to our featured album this week. We are featuring Middle of Nowhere from Kacey Musgraves tonight. That beautiful album that came out early this year. We've heard the title track earlier, and as I said, I'd play you more from it, and I'm sticking to my word. Well, here's another one that I've just had on repeat. Hope you like this one. It's got that lovely, dreamy Kacey feel to it. It's a real road trip song. This is track number 2 from the album. This is Abilene.

Kacey Musgraves' Abilene, taken from her album Middle of Nowhere. That's our featured album this week, and there's another gorgeous track from it still to come before the end of the show tonight. Right, now it's time for my hit pick. Yes, my hit pick. I bet you look forward to this every single week because I love finding you something brand new that I just know is going to be big. This is a young lady from Texas, raised on Dolly and George Strait. Studied at Belmont in Nashville, Grace Tyler. You might have heard her viral hit By Mistake a couple of years ago, and Lee Bryce brought her out at the Opry. She's going places fast. A brand new single is out now. It's called No, I'll Have to Quit. And in her own words, she says it's about that kind of temptation you already know it's going to end badly, but you just don't care yet. We've all been there, haven't we? I think this is brilliant. I think it's going to be a huge one for her. Have a listen to this. It's my hit pick this week. Grace Tyler, No, I'll Have to Quit.

That was Grace Tyler. No, I'll Have to Quit. My hit pick this week. I tell you, that girl is going to be a star. Remember where you heard it first, here on the Leighton Jones Country Show. Now, this next lady, oh, this brings back some memories for me, Billie Joe Spears. I was lucky enough to see Billie Joe live in Porthcawl a few years ago. And what a voice she had. What a character. Tough, bluesy, straight from the heart. Sadly, she left us back in 2011, but she gave us so many wonderful songs. Of course, Blanket on the Ground back in 1975 made her a huge star over here. She was born in Beaumont in Texas, moved to Nashville in the 60s and had that first hit in 1969 with Mr. Walker, It's All Over. But it was those 70s hits we really loved her for. This is one of my favourites from her. This is Billie Joe Spears. Here You Come Again.

Joe Spears there, Here You Come Again. Still sounds wonderful all these years later. Lovely to remember her tonight. Right, I'm going to get you in the mood now, because right after this next one, it's time for my country love song. And tonight it's a real classic from The Chicks. Oh, are you going to love it? But first, a song that is a country love song in itself, one of the biggest country ballads of all time. You've probably danced to this at weddings, you've had a little cry to it, you've sung it in the car at the top of your voice. We all have. It's Lone Star and Amazed.

Lone Star with Amazed. I mean, if that doesn't put you in the mood for a love song, nothing will. Beautiful. Right, it's time. Every week here on the Leighton Jones Country Show, I pick one country love song, just one, that stops you in your tracks. And tonight, it's a classic from three ladies who have been making brilliant music together for over 30 years. This is The Chicks and Cowboy Take Me Away. I love this song because it's not just a love song. It's about wanting to get away from everything and wanting that one person to take you there. It's romantic. It's got that gorgeous fiddle opening and those harmonies. Oh, those harmonies. Written by Marty Maguire and Marcus Humman. It went to number one back in 99 and it still sounds as fresh as the day they recorded it. So turn this one up and maybe grab the hand of the one you love wherever you are tonight. This is my country love song this week, The Chicks. Cowboy, Take Me Away.

Chicks there. Cowboy Take Me Away, my country love song this week. I just adore that record. Hope you enjoyed that wherever you're listening tonight. Right, keeping that warm, glowing feeling going, this next one is a song that literally lit up the world. It was number one for 10 weeks in America. It won the Grammy for Song of the Year. It won an Oscar. And it's just one of those songs that everybody knows every word to. From 1977, this wonderful voice is Debbie Boone. This is You Light Up My Life here on the Leighton Jones Country Show.

That was one of those great country crossover songs. Debbie Boone, You Light Up My Life. Still gives you a chill, doesn't it? 10 weeks at number one, what a record. Right, time for our final track from the featured album this week. We've been featuring Middle of Nowhere from Kacey Musgraves, and I really enjoyed sharing it with you. If you haven't heard the whole album yet, go on, have a listen to it this week. It's got that classic Kacey magic all the way through. I wanted to leave you with this one from her. It's a beautiful, tender, closer track. A little bit lonely, a little bit late night, very Kacey. From Middle of Nowhere, this is Loneliest Girl.

Kacey Musgraves with Loneliest Girl, the final track from my featured album this week, Middle of Nowhere. I hope you've enjoyed getting to know that album as much as I have. It's a beautiful thing. And sadly, that brings us to the end of the Leighton Jones Country Show for this week. Thank you so much for being with me. Hope you've enjoyed yourselves. It's been great fun, as always, right here on Radio BGM. I'm going to leave you with one of the biggest names in country music right now. She's absolutely flying. If you haven't seen her live yet, if you do get over to the States, make sure you do. This is the fantastic Ella Langley and Bottom of Your Boots. From myself, Leighton Jones, till the next time, take care, look after each other, and keep loving country.

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2: Andy Burnham has told Ukrainian President Volodymyr Zelensky Britain's support for Ukraine will not change. It comes as Zelensky was welcomed to Downing Street this afternoon. Burnham says Britain will offer what support they can.
3: I called him on Saturday because I recognised it was another very dark and difficult moment for him as they contemplate a winter that will be severe for his people. I recognise that he is carrying the heaviest of weights right now.
2: Meanwhile, at Prime Minister's questions, Conservative leader Kemi Badenoch accused Andy Burnham of tying himself in knots. It comes after Badenoch pressured the Prime Minister on the approval of drilling in the North Sea and on the welfare bill.
4: In July, he said he would approve the Rosebank and Jackdaw oil and gas fields in the North Sea. What's he waiting for? If he'd approved them back then, we would have British gas warming British homes this winter.
2: Reality TV star Katie Price has accused her ex-husband's lawyer of discrimination during his rape trial. Kieran Haler, 39, is accused of 3 counts of rape and 1 count of sexual assault of a 13-year-old girl in West Sussex in 2016. Haler denies the charges and suggests his ex-wife had launched a campaign against him when their marriage ended. Barbie has honoured Celine Dion with a signature doll. The doll pays tribute to Dion when she performed Titanic theme song My Heart Will Go On at the Academy Awards in 1998. Dion says she hopes this doll inspires everyone to express themselves with confidence, follow their dreams, and believe in the power of their own voice. And a gold 50p coin celebrating the snowman has been hidden inside an advent calendar by the Royal Mint. The calendar features a brilliant uncirculated colour edition of the snowman 50p. That's the latest from Radio News Hub. I'm Georgia Lee.
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0: Here's Alex, pedalling off to work. And here's Nikki, driving off for a morning coffee. You know the drill, Nikki. Allow at least 1.5 meters when overtaking cyclists, or more if driving over 30 miles per hour. And for horse riders, like Joe on Daisy here, slow down to under 10 miles per hour and allow at least 2 meters. Whoever you meet, travel like you know them. 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
2: 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I'll be playing 3 number 1s back-to-back, 3 tracks from my 80s album of the week, and the very popular 80s themed half hour after the news at 9 p.m. So, dust off your leg warmers and come for a spin in my DeLorean. 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
2: Andy Burnham has told Ukrainian President Volodymyr Zelensky Britain's support for Ukraine will not change. It comes as Zelensky was welcomed to Downing Street this afternoon. Burnham says Britain will offer what support we can.
3: What I have to do in my role is try and repair bridges so that the support comes back. And therefore, I should be careful in terms of laying the ground to bring people back together.
2: Meanwhile, Andy Burnham took questions from the Conservative Party leader, Kemi Badenoch. At Prime Minister's questions, Badenoch accused the Prime Minister of tying himself in knots. In response, the Prime Minister accused Ms. Badenoch of not being in control of her own defence policy.
3: Hostile actors have been seeking to interfere in our democratic process. That is a matter of fact. We need to call that out and look straight at it in a way that the party opposite didn't do.
2: The family of William Chapman, who was killed by a tiger at a wildlife park, has said deeply offensive media content is causing them severe distress. In a tribute, they have described him as a bright, warm and engaging young man. A new species of dinosaur has been discovered from a fossil found on the Isle of Wight. It had been sitting in the Natural History Museum unnoticed for over 100 years. Dr. Cassius Morrison came across the new species by chance when doing his PhD.
4: And believe it or not, this dinosaur was actually related to one of my favourites as a kid in the Walking with Dinosaur documentary series, which is completely like surreal and absolutely a kid's dream come true.
2: This new species, which were closely related to the T-Rex, lived in the UK around 120 million years ago. And Barbie has honoured Celine Dion with a signature doll. The doll pays tribute to Dion when she performed My Heart Will Go On at the Academy Awards in 1998. That's the latest from Radio News Hub. I'm Georgia Lee.
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2: Andy Burnham has told Ukrainian President Volodymyr Zelensky Britain's support for Ukraine will not change. It comes as Zelensky was welcomed to Downing Street yesterday afternoon. Burnham says Britain will offer what support they can.
3: I called him on Saturday because I recognised it was another very dark and difficult moment for him as they contemplate a winter that will be severe for his people. I recognise that he is carrying the heaviest of weights right now.
2: Meanwhile, at Prime Minister's questions, Conservative leader Kemi Badenoch accused Andy Burnham of tying himself in knots. It comes after Badenoch pressured the Prime Minister on the approval of drilling in the North Sea and on the welfare bill.
4: In July, he said he would approve the Rosebank and Jackdaw oil and gas fields in the North Sea. What's he waiting for? If he'd approved them back then, we would have British gas warming British homes this winter.
2: The family of William Chapman, who was killed by a tiger at a wildlife park, have said deeply offensive media content is causing them severe distress. In a tribute, they have described him as a bright, warm and engaging young man. The 23-year-old entered the enclosure at the park on Saturday. He's said to have suffered significant mental illness over the years. A new dinosaur species has been uncovered by an unsuspecting researcher. Dr. Cassius Morrison was looking into a different topic for his PhD when he came across a fragment of skull.
5: The animal was likely about 5 meters long, about 5 foot tall, 5 feet tall, so just shorter than the average adult man. And it would have had relatively quite long arms with massive claws and quite a slender head and snout.
2: And Barbie have honoured Celine Dion with a signature doll. The doll pays tribute to Dion when she performed Titanic theme song My Heart Will Go On at the Academy Awards in 1998. That's the latest from Radio News Hub. I'm Georgia Lee.
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0: There's Alex, pedalling off to work. And here's Nikki, driving off for a morning coffee. 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Allow at least 1.5 meters when overtaking cyclists, or more if driving over 30 miles per hour. And for horse riders, like Joe on Daisy here, slow down to under 10 miles per hour and allow at least 2 meters. Whoever you meet, travel like you know them. 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
2: Andy Burns told Volodymyr Zelensky Britain's support for Ukraine will not change. It comes as the Ukrainian president was welcomed to Downing Street. Burns says Britain will offer what support they can.
3: What I have to do in my role is try and repair bridges so that the support comes back. And therefore, I should, at this moment in time, be careful in terms of laying the ground to bring people back together. That is the role I intend to play.
2: Meanwhile, it's been announced that the UK will provide £17 million to fund critical repairs to the Chernobyl power plant hit by a Russian drone attack last year. Hundreds of thousands of people are set to receive a pay rise thanks to increase in the voluntary real living wage announced today. And there were goals galore last night in the Champions League. Liverpool beat Austrian side LASK by 6-3. Aston Villa also scored 6 against Fenerbahce without reply. But it was a disappointing night for Manchester United, who were beaten 4-2 at home by PSG. That's the latest from Radio News Hub. I'm Jules Eatsbridge.
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